0: including the Northern Corridor to Hana to Whangarei and Auckland's East-West Link. Bishop says in the past 6 years, fuel excise has fallen in real terms and construction costs have risen significantly.
1: We've always envisaged the Roads of National Significance program as a pipeline that needs to be delivered over many, many years.
0: Oil prices are ticking up after the US launched new strikes on Iran, with Donald Trump declaring the ceasefire is over. The US says the attacks are at the president's discretion as retaliation for Iranian attacks on shipping. CNN Tehran correspondent Frederick Pleitgen says Iran's also responding to Trump's earlier threat of invading oil export hub Karg Island. Kaikoura's main route south could be closed for several more days as flooding debris and rockfall is cleared. State Highway 1's back open north of the township, but it's still closed to Waipara and the inland Kaikoura Road can't be used. Rosie Leishman reports.
2: A heavy rain watch remains for Kaikoura and Marlborough until 6 p.m. Kaikoura received nearly 3 months' worth of rain in less than 3 days. The middle of the North Island is now bearing the brunt, with a strong wind warning for Taranaki and Wellington until 3 p.m. A heavy rain warning covers the Hawke's Bay ranges north of Napier until tomorrow.
0: And Wellington's Ultra Festival has been labelled a huge success, with about 25,000 people flocking to the waterfront in April. 40% of attendees were visitors, staying an average 2.4 nights, spending $575 a head. I'm Kay Gregory, and that's news. In sport, Warriors coach Andrew Webster may have to wrap an arm around one of his returning State of Origin players ahead of tomorrow's NRL clash with the West Tigers in Sydney. Kurt Capewell was subbed off by Queensland coach Billy Slater after making two handling errors and missing a tackle that led to Nathan Cleary's first try. New South Wales went on to win the series deciding match 30-12. Speaking to reporters, a downcast Capewell has used repeated profanities to describe the game and says the performance hurts. And senior All Black Luke Jacobson says new coach Dave Rennie's quickly established himself as a calm operator in the side. Jacobson's been asked about the changes in team environment following Scott Robertson's departure in the off-season. The 25-test loose forward says he's enjoyed Rennie's company. That's sport.
3: The country weather with Isuzu, MUX SUV. Northland, showers easing this afternoon. Auckland to Tauramanui, including Coromandel, Bay of Plenty and Taupō, becoming mostly fine apart from one or two showers. Gisborne and Hawke's Bay, periods of rain with some heavy falls. Taranaki to Horowhenua, partly cloudy with isolated showers. Kapiti, Wellington, Taihape, Wairarapa, also Marlborough and Canterbury. Occasional rain with southerly gales gusting to 100 kilometres an hour in exposed places about Wellington, Kapiti and Taranaki, easing late afternoon. Nelson and Buller to Fiordland, fine, apart from some cloud in Nelson. Otago and Southland, partly cloudy with a few coastal showers, fine spells increasing inland. And the Chatham Islands, rain possibly heavy, easing this afternoon. Hamish Mackay and the country is next.
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3: 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Rural never rests, and neither does Farmlands. Hokanui.

0: This is The Country, brought to you by Farmlands and Isuzu. Good afternoon, Hamish Mackay at the wheel for Jamie Mackay. The icon is back next week. Matariki tomorrow, of course, and I'll be with you again early on Saturday morning for the best of The Country. Great to have your company wherever you are, whatever you might be doing on this Thursday. Latest weather shortly with Chris Brandolino. A 0.25 basis point move by for the OCR. What does that mean? What does it look like? We'll talk to Rabobank's macro strategist out of Sydney, Ben Picton, good friend of the show, coming up. Dr. Robin Dines looks at the relationship between science and innovation. Of course, we've had Innovation Week brought to you this week by Herd Eye. World Cup winning All Black number 10. Aaron Cruden, of course, that injury suffered, didn't he, in that World Cup final, kind of put Beaver on the map, didn't it, really? I'm sure Aaron Cruden would have gone on and done the job had he not been injured. Prism Earth, winner of the Tech and Innovation Award at PINS this year. So we'll have a look at that great innovation. We're going to be talking to their Managing Director, Matt Lyth, coming up on the show, but first let's get in touch with what's happening in the world of weather. As for all the things you taught me, it sends my future. Chris Brandolino joins us now. Chris, where are we sort of focusing on across the country now, given it's been a balmy old week and some places have got hit very hard?
1: Yeah, look, I think it's a good afternoon. I think it's the eastern part of the North Island where we have severe weather watches and warnings, some heavy rain occurring in portions of Hawke's Bay. So that's an area, if you have plans or traveling or live in that region, they are getting and will continue to receive some significant rainfall, particularly about the ranges this afternoon into the evening hours, which will thankfully ease tomorrow, but it may take some time and probably shift north a bit toward Tarawhiti Gisborne. So that's the area of concern in terms of active weather, a pretty stiff southerly impact in the lower North Island as well for the Marlborough Sounds over toward the lower North Island and into Taranaki, especially the south coast of Taranaki, where winds may gust close to 90, even 100 kilometers per hour. And that rain over toward Hawke's Bay, I mentioned, that'll be wind-swept rain, he said, with gusty southerly. So a good old-fashioned winter's day with some heavy rain across portions of the North Island.
0: Yeah, have things backed off around Kaikoura and those parts?
1: Yeah, they have, but not without a mark. I mean, boy, yeah. There's been some heavy rain. I'm just looking at some of the totals from ECAN, Environment Canterbury, and boy, they're one, two, three locations near or above 425 millimeters of rain for the, I guess, a three-day total. So it's just really high amounts of rainfall, many areas above 300 millimeters of rain, particularly about the ranges. And so when you get, you know, a month, 2 months, 3 months worth of rain over 2 or 3 days, you know, it's going to cause problems, and that's what we've seen, unfortunately. But the good news is that at least the rain has ended, or, you know, the meaningful rain anyway, maybe some leftover showers. But, thankfully, the worst is behind in terms of rainfall. Those rivers are still remaining high. It'll take a while to recede. But generally speaking, we are going to be pivoting toward more settled weather as we work away over the next few days, and especially the next couple of weeks. We should see a return to high pressure moving overhead as we work away into next week and especially the middle part of the month. So more settled weather will be the theme for a good part of the country for the middle part of July onward. Yes, there'll be some bouts of rain, but these heavy rain events that we've seen across eastern areas of the North and South Island, probably not going to see many more because of the effects of El Nino as we move through August and especially springtime.
0: Mm. Yeah, we had Adam McManaway, who has Schoolhouse Dairies, with his partner out just out of Kaikoura on the show during the week. And as he said, he went to bed sort of thinking that the information was, and this was sounded pretty dastardly in its own right, 180 to 200 mils, but his system looked like it could probably handle that. And then he gets a 300 mil dump. Not a lot you can do. Yeah.
1: Wow. Yeah. That is, yeah. Look, it's really interesting because these areas that are getting the heavy rainfall, eastern parts of both islands, those are the same areas that as we go into springtime. So again, we're going farther out, of course. Those are the same areas where the odds or the prospect for dryness, they're elevated because of an emerging very strong or so-called super El Nino. Eventually, what we're going to see by the time we get later into winter, August, and especially spring, we're going to see more in the way of westerlies. And it's those west winds that bring rain for the west coast of the South Island, and even the North Island, but especially South Island.
0: Yeah.
1: And they can see, look, so where all this heavy rain has occurred, it's going to switch sides of the island. But those same west winds are dry winds for those eastern areas. So it will dry, and hopefully this week will be a step in the right direction.
0: Yep. 5:10 in Wellington on Saturday. What's it going to be like then?
1: Breezy, maybe a few showers around, but yeah. The wind will be easing, thankfully. But, yeah, just dress warmly, probably a couple showers, but I don't see any downpours or heavy rainfall for the big game. But, yeah, just got to dress warm.
0: Okay, Chris, you enjoy a long weekend. That is Chris Brandolino there, Earth Science New Zealand, with his always very astute eye on the weather and what to look out for. Eastern North Island, Hawke's Bay through to Tairāwhiti, keep an eye on the heavy rain through there. Right, this is the country. Very shortly we'll check out what's going on with the impact of that slight rise, 0.25% basis points to the OCR. Next on the country.
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0: Welcome back in to the country. Hamish Mackay in for Jamie Mackay. Last day today, actually. Enjoyed the last couple of weeks. We'll send the old fella away again. Right, crossing the ditch now to Sydney to senior macro strategist for Rabo Research. Ben Picton joins us now. Well, it's morning over there. Ben, good morning.
8: Good morning, Hamish.
0: Yeah, OCR here, up 0.25 basis points. Any surprise in this move?
8: Well, some might have been a little bit surprised. It was a little bit of a, I guess, a split between the views of various market economists, whether they would hike or not. We were going for a hike. That's been our view for a couple of months now. The futures market was implying around about an 80% chance of a hike, but that had increased since earlier in the week. When I looked at it on Monday morning, it was only about 70%. So it wasn't really a fait accompli by any stretch, but it was probably the expected outcome.
0: Okay. What do you think the purpose is, the thinking behind it? After all, it's been a long time coming, a long time between drinks.
8: Yeah, well, basically they're justifying it by saying that the economy is in recovery. It's expected to grow more quickly in the next 6 months, and that the level of
9: where the OCR was at 2.25%, that's a stimulatory level. So effectively, given that inflation is above the target range and is expected to remain above the target range for a little while yet, and keeping in mind that we've got a new wave of issues coming out of the Middle East over the last 48 hours, they want to remove some of that stimulus so that as the economy accelerates, they don't run the risk of entrenching inflation over the longer term.
0: Yeah. How much do you think these what's happened in the last sort of, I suppose, 24, 48 hours has impacted, you know, Donald coming out with his cuckoo claims and et cetera, et cetera?
9: Yeah, well, it's, you know, it's always difficult to know how long these things are going to last, whether the renewed fighting is just a little bit of a 48-hour tit-for-tat or whether it's going to be the start of an extended campaign. Our view, our baseline view on the Middle East was that we expected fighting to resume after the US midterms. We thought that there were basically irreconcilable differences around Iran's nuclear program, around the status of Hezbollah in Lebanon, and also over the whether there would be tolls or not in the Strait of Hormuz. So we thought that the peace deal was reasonably shaky, but this has certainly accelerated the timeline on things, and that does pose renewed risks to inflation. We're already seeing higher oil prices and higher diesel prices this morning.
0: Yep. Effect on mortgage rates, homeowners, what I wouldn't, well, I mean, I'm hazard a guess, but 0.25 basis points shouldn't sort of send us into panic zone?
9: No, I don't think so, and largely because mortgage rates tend to be based on wholesale money market rates, and those wholesale market rates had moved a long time ago. So this expected increase to the OCR was already largely priced into the market, and further increases to the OCR are already largely priced into the market to the extent that the RBNZ, they actually said yesterday that one of the reasons why they hiked was to avoid loosening monetary conditions, because if they didn't deliver on the hike, then wholesale money market rates would have adjusted lower, and it would have effectively provided extra stimulus. So they were effectively meeting the market in the moves that they made yesterday.
0: Okay, and overall growth shouldn't have too much of an impact. I mean, it seems like a very moderate sort of move.
9: Yeah, we don't expect that it'll have dramatic impact on economic growth. As I sort of said, that most were expecting this move, and if not yesterday, then in the near future, most banks and research houses are expecting further increases to the OCR, and the RBNZ certainly sent that message yesterday. The timing's a little bit uncertain, but certainly the direction is expected to be up, and they're characterising this as a removal of stimulus rather than a hitting the brakes on the economy. So it's not really intended to slow growth down. It's just intended to stop accelerating it to quite the same extent.
0: Ben Picton, thanks very much for joining us.
9: Cheers, Hamish.
0: 12:20 on the country on your Thursday. Ben Picton out of Sydney there. Coming up, principal scientist and farmer engagement specialist Dr. Robin Dines. Innovation from the perspective of a scientist, I guess, is what we're looking at. I mean, we have some great innovations, but the combination of the two, the collaboration, makes for exciting times ahead. You're listening to the country.

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4: Welcome back in to the country, coming up to 23 minutes after midday on your Thursday. Okay. We're going to look now at innovation from a scientist perspective in the ag sector. Principal scientist, farmer engagement specialist, Dr. Robin Dines at the Bioeconomy Science Institute joins us now. Robin, good afternoon.
5: Hello.
4: Great to have you with us. Look, great technology, but we're getting some really cool stuff happening and the future looks wonderful, but it also needs to be supported and underpinned by great and accurate science.
5: Yeah, Hamish, that is so true, isn't it? Innovation is the gadgets and the technology, but it's more. It's better ways to farm that improve productivity, profitability, environmental outcomes, and our resilient future. So it's all of that, and the technology is definitely a key part of it. And we need great science, and our science must be accurate, yes.
4: Yeah, and so are you confident that we have all the plans and processes in place to continue that we can to be so good in the science field?
5: Look, New Zealand agricultural scientists are world leading in many spaces, Hamish. We're also well connected to our industries and we are aiming to do science that has an impact. Yes.
4: Yeah.
5: And if you
4: yeah.
5: don't think we are, then pull us up.
4: Yeah, no. So give me an example of something that's going to make an impact that you know, it doesn't matter how far down the track you are on it, but something that will, as you say, be a real sort of brick in the head in a positive way.
5: Look, I think, Hamish, look at the work that my institution has done with endophytes. You know, endophytes were present, wild-type endophytes, killed our production in autumn. My colleagues understood, researched what they were, and then selected novel endophytes. So we got the epichloe endophytes like AR37. That's worth $3.6 billion to the industry over 20 years. And that science will keep emerging and keep giving us new options for the future.
4: Yep, so things are in good hands. I mean, that's a great example. Did you say $3.6 billion?
5: That's, correct.
4: Yeah, yeah.
5: I mean, pastoral agriculture is critical to us, Hamish.
4: Yeah. Absolutely it is. So now that brings me to the bit of news during the Greens during the week, the synthetic fertiliser ban proposal. What's your take on that?
5: I don't think it's a wise idea. I think we need responsible science-based nitrogen use which is better than unrestricted use or outright bans. Because Hamish, nitrogen is essential for life. You know, it's one of the 19 elements we've all got to have. And nitrogen fertilizer is a huge driver of our food and agricultural productivity.
4: Yeah. So where do you think they get their information to make those sort of the claims that they're making, you know, given the impact that it would have, like the cost of living going through the roof and the backbone of the country being completely undermined?
5: Look, I can't comment on that, Hamish. I think we've got some great science from New Zealand around responsible nitrogen fertiliser use.

0: We know the way it's used matters more than the amount alone. So we've got to get the right amount of fertiliser in the right time, in the right place.
1: Yeah.
0: And, that's essential.
1: Yeah, and one more thing. I mean, data. I mean, we're getting way better at our sort of our accumulation and use thereafter of data, aren't we? That's certainly improving immensely.
0: Look, absolutely. And the sort of technology that we're now seeing on farms, and you've been highlighting some of it this week, one of the things from a science perspective that excites us is the big data sets that are emerging. You've also talked about AI this week. That's one of those cool tools that, together with the data, are going to be real accelerators for the science and, we think, for farming, for better decisions. And we're going to see a massive contribution to better ways to farm. And so that's a win for the country, it's a win for our farmers, and it's going to be brilliant for our science.
1: There we go. That's what we like to hear. That is Dr. Robin Dines, Principal Scientist and Farmer Engagement Specialist at Bioeconomy Science Institute out of the mighty Waikato. Hamish Mackay with you in for Jamie Mackay. He's back next week. News and sport coming up. We're going to be talking about this bit of this drama around the ploughing, getting our competitors up to, I think it's Croatia, isn't it? We're for the World Champs. There's a bit of an issue there. So that's one of the things we'll be talking about. Also, we're going to catch up with former All Black first 5'8", Aaron Cruden, to look at Saturday's test match against Italy. All that coming up here on The Country.
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8: And in rural news, sticking with the tech and innovation theme, New Zealand dairy farmers are set to be the first in the world to have access to a digital tool allowing the ability to lock in a milk price for their physical milk. The app-based tool has been developed by a dairy processor and global supply Zancow. They're known as CZ, and they've developed similar tools for sugar beet farmers in the UK and Europe. The tool follows a successful pilot program, which involved a group of farmers who praised its speed, simplicity and transparency. So it's interesting. We might follow up more on that later on when Jamie is back in the hot seat. But until then, here is Hamish with Sport.
6: 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That's rare.
9: Yes, the All Black team to play Italy, 5:10 in the capital on Saturday afternoon, due out this afternoon, with speculation Dave Rennie may make a number of changes, which would seem to make a bit of sense, I guess, at this stage of the season, including a debut for Super Rugby's, well, he was hot as a pistol, wasn't he? Winger Fehi Fainga Anofo. And on that note, standing by on the line is a former All Black to discuss this, Aaron Cruden. She was looking kind of dumb. Time to talk a bit of test match footy here on the Country now. All Blacks test match number two of the Dave Rennie tenure, and it is Italy, the opponents, 10 past 5 on Saturday afternoon. Joining us now to have a look at this is World Cup winning All Black first 5-8, Aaron Cruden. How are you?
10: Yes, very good. Thank you, Hamish. Very good.
9: Great. Now, you would have been very happy to see another alumni of Palmerston North Boys High School, young Reuben Love, come through. I thought he came through, despite the yellow card, with flying colours in his debut against a French side. And we can't call them B or C anymore because they've got great depth. But I thought he went real well.
10: Yeah, he was outstanding. Oh, I totally agree. Obviously, a little bit of a blip with a yellow card early. But, yeah, that was just one of those things. But in regards to... I think the resilience that he showed to come and bounce back from that and then just drive the team around the paddock. And I really liked probably the combination between him and Damien McKenzie at 15 as well, sharing that dual pivot role and directing things well. And obviously they scored 34 points, so the attack was humming, and that was a big part in relation to Reuben.
9: Yeah, and I also like the combination he has with Geordie Barrett, which is growing over the season, because one of my all-time favourite 10 and 12 combinations was what you used to do with Sonny Bill Williams, which was transferred through Chiefs and to the All Blacks as well. But that's pretty important, that old head just outside of him and, you know, slightly different skill set, but very complementary.
10: Yeah, I have to agree. It's been outstanding to probably see the development of Geordie as a 12 over the last couple of years. He's just really stamped his mark on that position. And I think also getting that exposure in Leinster colours last year for Geordie, it's just taken his game to another level. And you can see the confidence that he has and just that rugby IQ. And I think, as you said, mate, for a young 10 like Ruben to have that experience and that sounding board outside him, it sort of bodes really well, hopefully, for their combination. And it worked nicely for the Hurricanes, as we all saw through Super Rugby as well, which was great.
9: Yeah. Now, a good vibe seems to be emerging around this team, and already I guess it's early days in terms of the media heat and those sorts of things, but there was a lot of good intent that I'm pleased has been picked up on by both the media and the public of how Dave Rennie wants to coach his side and the kind of game they want to deliver.
10: Yeah, I really hope so as well. I mean, you could even hear a lot of the players pre-game, post-game, you know, talking about, I guess, the ambition and the intent that they want to play with. And I think one of the most pleasing things I heard Artie say after the game was, you know, he was really happy with the attack, but probably not so satisfied with the defence. And obviously they only had 10 days to prepare, so you can't cover everything. But you know, they were obviously happy with the win, but know that they still have a lot to work on and a lot to improve on. And that's the whole journey, isn't it? That's what they're embarking on. And yeah, I'd expect probably this weekend against Italy, who I believe will be much improved on what they produced against Japan last weekend. But I think the All Blacks defensively will be a lot more assured and probably a little bit more brutal in that area as well.
9: Yeah. Okay, and another couple of questions. 3:30 is this afternoon, I think the team is named. What would you sort of think might be the mindset behind the selection for this team, for this game?
10: Yeah, I think it's probably a nice opportunity to give other guys within the squad game time. And I think that's hopefully, I guess, what the coaching group will do. They've selected guys, and there's possible opportunities for a couple of the other, I suppose, new caps in the squad, and Josh Morby and Anton Fignes, I believe, to be in the match day 23 somewhere. Also, it'll be pretty cool, I suppose, that the game is in Wellington, so a few Hurricanes boys possibly getting an opportunity, maybe Asafa Omua starting at hooker, Pasili Otosi, you know, yeah, maybe even Fehe getting a start on the wing. You never know, but I think it is a real opportunity for Renz and the coaching group, if they want to give other guys within the squad game time and see what they're about. Because one thing I know with Dave Rennie is he has full trust in everyone within his squad. And, you know, he'll want people to be out there. And I guess just putting pressure on the coaches to make selection decisions. So that's probably where I would see it. Again, could be completely wrong, but I suppose we will find out a little bit later this afternoon.
9: We're talking with World Cup winning All Black first 5-8 Aaron Cruden. A 5:10 kickoff, that's interesting too. Mind you, that's probably better than a 7:05 kickoff in the capital. Anything to sort of, before we get into that nighttime weather?
10: Yeah, I think so. I mean, well, he's always is a little bit unpredictable with the weather, and I suppose the team's coming from playing under the roof in Christchurch last week to, yeah, potentially some different type of conditions this weekend in Wellington. But, I mean, the blueprint was set from the Hurricanes throughout Super Rugby, you know, like, but positive, ambitious rugby can still be played in those conditions if everyone's aligned, if the skill sets are right, and you know, the team have a strong connection. So I'm looking forward to it. You know, it does certainly bring different challenges, but I think it's a nice challenge, I suppose, that this All Blacks team is wanting.
9: Aaron Cruden, thank you very much for joining us.
10: No worries, mate. Appreciate you having me on.
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9: Welcome back into The Country. Of course, Technology Week with a Herd Eye. Prism Earth took home the Technology and Innovation Award for developing a system that helps New Zealand's primary sector comply with European Union strict deforestation regulations, and look, it helps with the export market there, but that's not the only thing. There's so many other things here that they do. They have this capability to document in some detail landscapes, catchment scale, farm scale, all that sort of thing, and really look at the land use problem. To look at this further, we're joined on the show by Managing Director Matt Lyth. G'day, Matt.
17: Hello there. Good to be here. Thanks for your time.
9: Yeah, great to have you. Fairly comprehensive, isn't it, this Prism Earth? You've got a lot going on. Sort of, if you can sort of, I guess, cut to the chase of what it is that you're really targeting.
17: Yeah, sure thing. Look, it is a big space. We really, look at the natural capital across New Zealand farms. And by natural capital, I'm talking, you know, vegetation, your shrublands, your waterways, your pasture land, your riparian margins, all your agroforestry assets, and how they can be best used by the farmer, you know, to enhance productivity and production, but also help the processor or the dairy company, the commodity seller, attribute those products with the assets from the farm that they're sourced from. So that requires us really looking in detail at those farming landscapes and providing that really that inventory capability to help both sides of the equation. The farmer get better with the land management, but also then use that as a sale attribute.
9: And how are we going with farmer uptake of technology like this? What's the response been to this? I mean, it's about sort of like getting every last dollar out of every square metre, isn't it?
17: Yeah, it is. Look, farmers are great in terms of having farm management systems, FarmX, FarmIQ, Trev. There's good systems out there where a lot of this base data exists. However, a lot of that data is more inputs, you know, nutrient, looking at stock counts and herd sizes and stocking rates and sort of your fencing definitions. What we do is sort of provide the texture within those systems, and that allows us to look at, is the farm kind of, I guess, working in balance with nature? In many cases in New Zealand, our farms are the best in the world, right? We've got probably the most integrated landscapes where there's you know, good riparian margins, there's good waterway protection, there's shoutabouts, there's erosion control plantings, there's shade availability. But those things have often gone unmeasured or not really used so much. So to answer your question, a lot of the farmers increasingly are now understanding those parameters and enabling their supplier, I guess the processor they might supply to take that information and roll it up to a larger scale, which is sort of an example of that deforestation system you touched on earlier, where we can tell the Europeans which farms in New Zealand have had natural forest loss. And I can tell you it's a very small amount, but that's quite a key ingredient. That's a market access play for New Zealand.
9: Yeah, that's fascinating. So I'm a cocky. I'm interested in what I'm hearing. I pick up the phone and ring. What's the sort of what's your base pitch as to how I can help you in its simplest form?
17: Yeah, sure. We'll probably say to you, do you know how much sort of carbon removal, you know, CO2 removal, sequestration that might be occurring on your farm? You may have some pine forest, right? You may have some ETS blocks already. If you don't, there's opportunity there. We can help you understand the size of that opportunity. If you supply, say, Silver Fern Farms, who have a net zero product range, or Fonterra, who are looking to report to Nestle emissions intensity reductions, those companies may effectively buy your carbon removal as what's called an inset. So that's an inset against their total emissions, you know, production cost as a cooperative. Equally, an emerging is biodiversity. So if we find some interesting fragments of natural ecosystems on your property, we'd say, look, there's potential value you could get from those, and in fact funding to help, you know, fence or remove the ungulates or do some weed control. That area is still emerging a wee bit in terms of where the money comes from, but the measurement of the assets is really the first place to start, because it gives the farmer the control to go to the market and understand how to then get some leverage.
9: Yep. How cost effective do you think this would be if you're describing it to me, the farmer?
17: Look, I would say the measurement cost is the smaller part of the equation. Take an example of, let's say you want to restore and improve the condition of a 1 hectare remnant, you know, old podocarp forest within your farm. Fencing, stock exclusion, pest control, weed control, those things can run into the 5-6 figures, can't they? Pretty quickly.
9: Yeah, absolutely.
17: So we would say, you know, the measurement cost is probably sub $1,000 to do a detailed measure and assessment of all that. To then say to a bank, a cooperative, or a nature investor. And a number of the bigger corporates, you take, Microsoft or an Amazon or an HSBC, they're looking to position their services, their lending or their, you know, their impact, if you like, in the context of the positive work they're doing as a benefit side of their ledger. So they're often looking for good nature-based projects globally to invest in. So that 50K restoration project might be investable, you know, on the global scale.
9: Yeah, fantastic. So you're using sensor data, geospatial analytics and that visualization software, and of course I guess AI has a bit of a role into the mix as well.
17: Yeah, that's right. Although we kind of it's an all-in type scenario. So quickly we would use satellite imagery, aerial photography, occasionally, you know, UAV or drone data, but that's pretty high cost. You've got to get people on the farm and get the drone up and manage battery time and all those things. So we try and avoid that sort of higher cost measurement. We LiDAR is often, in the New Zealand context, there's a lot of LiDAR around, which is a laser data flown from aircraft sometimes maybe 4 or 5 years ago by City Council or Land Information New Zealand. That's really useful too, because that gives you a 3D map of the farm landscape, right?
9: Yeah.
17: So you can pick out your critical source areas and look at if the canopy's nice and structured, it's a sign of a healthy forest ecosystem. So we bring all that into an AI framework. Excuse me, that gets then sort of interpreted, and then at the other end of the chain, we put some human experts who sort of hold the AI to account, if you like, right, and check the quality and the condition, and before we sort of sign off on a let's say an ecosystem service value, we put that human at the end of that process to validate.
9: Great stuff. There we go. That is Matt Lyth, Managing Director of Prism Earth, who won the Technology and Innovation Project Award at PINS this year. And what we've just heard, you might understand why. That is great. This is, of course, Technology Week, brought to you by Herd Eye here on the country.
18: We all know the saying, tomorrow's performance starts today, and nowhere is that truer than in the calf shed. I'm joined by David Fairhall from Seals Winslow. David, when should farmers start thinking about that transition from milk to meal?
19: Earlier than many people think, calves should have access to a quality calf meal from a young age. While milk remains their main source of nutrition initially, introducing meal early helps kick rumen development and prepares them for weaning.
18: What actually happens in the rumen once calves start eating meal?
19: That's when the rumen really starts to develop. As meal is fermented, it produces compounds that stimulate the growth of the rumen lining and increase its ability to digest feed efficiently later in life.
18: And why is that development so important?
19: A well-developed rumen sets calves up to become more efficient and productive animals. It helps them make better use of pasture and supplementary feeds and supports growth right through to adulthood.
18: So what nutrients should farmers be looking for in a calf meal?
19: Quality protein is important, along with the right balance of energy, vitamins and minerals. Palatability matters too. The more consistently calves eat meal, the better their rumen development is likely to be.
18: So the investment made in the calf shed pays off later?
19: Absolutely. The foundations for future performance are being built right now.
18: That's brilliant. Thanks, David.
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3: This is The Country on behalf of Farmstrong and the team here at The Country. We like to give a shout out to the rural communities who've been impacted by the extreme weather this week. Absolutely. We wish them all the best getting back on their feet, and stay safe, stay connected, and look out for your neighbours, particularly as we heard earlier too, heading up the east coast of the North Island in the next day or so, or currently right now. Righty-ho, drama in the world of ploughing. Our team off to the World Championships in Croatia, 5th and 6th of September, but things have gone horribly wrong on the logistics front in terms of getting our, not our people, but our machinery there. So team member Mark Dillon joins us now. G'day, Mark. What's the situation? What has happened and what's the latest?
4: So what's happening at the moment, the container for some reason got unloaded off the ship in Sydney. Sat there for a couple of weeks, no communication with us, and then they realised, oh, well, that boat's going the wrong way, so we'll have to send it back to New Zealand. So it's due to pull back into port in the North Island the next 2 or 3 days, which is not real cool.
3: So any chance of getting there or getting what you need there by that 5th and 6th of September?
4: I think we'd have to get some magician to do a bit of conjuring and see what he can rustle up, but it's, like more chance to send a purple pig fly past, I think.
3: Yeah, so have there been any response or any pickup on this to try and help to see if we can, you know, pull the rabbit out of the hat?
4: My wife and I have been doing a lot of comms this morning and talking to a lot of people, we're local MP and different shipping companies, but we think the time's too far gone, unless we can get air freighted over, which he will need a big checkbook if we're going to do that, and we've already paid for one lot of shipping that hasn't achieved a great deal at this stage.
3: Oh, we need to be there, and we need to give ourselves the best opportunity, so maybe we need to sort of get to the public a little bit here, plus the government, and give a little bit and try and make this happen, Mark, because I can sense that, you know, like, things happen, but this must be immensely frustrating.
4: Oh, so much so. Like, we had the gear packed up on the 20th of May, and it was in plenty of time to allow for an extra month up our sleeve. But when it sits in a port somewhere and we have no comms for 2 weeks, so we can't rectify the problem. And then now they're just sort of washing their hands of it, saying, what's bad luck?
3: Yeah, and how difficult is it to use somebody else's machinery, somebody else's plough? Like, well, what does that look like? I mean, we saw Rod Dixon having to run in a high jumper's shoes when his shoes were stolen at the Comm Games in 78, and he was the favourite for the 5,000 metres. So it's bloody difficult, isn't it?
4: Oh, definitely. So, yeah, very much so. So the plough I'm using, I've been ploughing with it for 25 years and just modifying and tinkering stuff. And yeah. So it got back into New Zealand in January, coming back after last year's World Champs. So it's been at the engineers for a month, and we've spent a lot of time and money on it, fine-tuning things. And, yeah, I used it at the Nationals this year, and it's just running really sweet, and I was really looking forward to running it at the Worlds. But it's to this stage, unless we can conjure up something magical, it's not going to happen. So I'm probably going to have to look at borrowing gear, which is not real cool. But it's either that or we don't go. Quite frustrating.
3: Yeah, okay, Mark. Well, we wish you all the best, and Malcolm Taylor as well. Mark Dillon and Malcolm Taylor going over to Croatia. Let's hope that a miracle can happen, and if it doesn't, that they're still able to do as well as they can under the circumstances with what will be borrowed gear at the World Championships, the World Ploughing Champs over there in Croatia. Okay, well, we're just under a couple of minutes to go to wrap up the show. I'll be back early Saturday morning with the best of, but tomorrow is Matariki, MW, Watto, Michelle Watt. What do you got planned for Matariki? Anything special?
5: Oh, but a rest and relaxation, I think. Hamish,
3: Have I been hard work or something while the other Mackay's been away? What are you saying?
5: I've got to be careful what I say here because I think the other Mackay is probably listening. But you've been 10 out of 10, mate.
3: Yeah. Did he leave you? Just shameless plug here. Did he leave you the MUX, the Isuzu, while he was away? Did you have that to run about in?
5: No, he didn't. But I do. I would love to be able to take that somewhere because I feel like my bikes would fit in the back seat. It's got so much room.
3: Oh, look, I tell you what, and this is shameless too, because I've got one sitting on the yard that I work here, Winger Motors up in Auckland. It struts around. It's all black, right? So the MUX, and it's like an Angus bull. But it won't cost you $220,000 like that bull up in Gizzy, right? And it would fit your bike, so that'd be fun for you. Hey, thank you for all your help over the last couple of weeks, and all things be equal, I guess we'll do it again at some time.
5: Oh, team effort, mate, team effort.
3: Yeah, team effort. And I imagine you might be watching a bit of Tour de France, because you love that, don't you? As well as we know we've got the footy in that, but the Tour de France, that's your jam, right?
5: Oh, 100%.
3: Yeah, great stuff. Righty, I thank you very much to all our guests today and Innovation Week. We've been doing that with Herd Eye. It's been great to have your company. All the best to the All Blacks, anybody involved in sport, and to the people dealing with the weather. Our kind thoughts are with you, and just take care, particularly up the east coast of the North Island. I'm Hamish Mackay, and this is The Country.

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12: In this update, Transport Minister Chris Bishop says changing the phasing of work on Roads of National Significance pipeline isn't a backdown. The government has split the 17 RONS projects into three levels. First phase projects are top priority. Those in phase two will be preparing for construction, and phase three projects will continue, but more slowly. Five of the government's roading projects have been put in that slow lane. Bishop says they will be built, but not within the next decade.
13: I think it would be fair to say 2023 commitments were very ambitious, very ambitious.
12: It's unclear where the US-Iran peace deal stands after a flurry of US strikes with claims it's retaliation for hits on ships. Donald Trump's declared their memorandum of understanding is over, but says his negotiators can continue. Aircraft carrier USS Abraham Lincoln commanding officer Captain Daniel Keeler told CNN they're on standby.
14: There's clearly still targets that are out there that we could go after, and it's just a matter of if he orders us to do it or not. How far that goes, that's a discussion for political leaders.
12: The first independent findings into Wellington's Moa Point sewage disaster are to remain secret. After months of waiting, the government has received the first report, but the public won't see it due to fears it could impact potential legal action. Tobias McIntosh reports.
15: Local Government Minister Simon Watts launched a Crown review in February after the plant catastrophically failed, sending millions of litres of untreated wastewater into the sea. Watts says releasing the report could risk prejudicing investigations or enforcement action by the Regional Council.
12: The fuel crisis is intensifying transport poverty. A public health communications centre briefing shows the average household's $252 weekly transport spend has risen by $65 since the Iran war. Lead author, Otago University Associate Professor Angela Curl, says people end up having to juggle expenses. And that's news.
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12: To sport, and senior All Black Luke Jacobson says new coach Dave Rennie's quickly established himself as a calm operator. The 25-test loose forward says he's enjoyed Rennie's company, having only crossed paths with him briefly in the Waikato rugby scene a decade ago.
18: I've only done a little bit of time with him. I've got to know him a lot better now, but I guess it does help having that previous connection. But yeah, no, I've enjoyed working with him.
12: The All Blacks will name their team for Saturday's Nations Championship Test against Italy at 3:30 this afternoon. The fairy tale run of Wimbledon wildcard Arthur Ferry is creating more tennis history. The Brit, ranked a measly 114th in the world, has become the lowest-ranked man to reach a Grand Slam semi-final in 12 years and just the second wildcard ever to reach the Final Four at Wimbledon. And that's sport. I'm Scarlett Swatanovich.
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20: Weather Watch 24/7, the Met Service forecast for Ashburton for the rest of today. Occasional rain, southerlies, and dropping down to a low of 2 degrees tonight. Tomorrow for Matariki, a few showers, clearing in the afternoon to fine with westerlies. Tomorrow's forecast high 8 degrees, a low of minus 2 tomorrow night. Saturday fine with westerlies dying out in the afternoon and a high of 10 degrees. Sunday fine with northerlies developing in the afternoon and a high of 10. And ahead to Monday next week, partly cloudy, northerly breezes will die away later in the day and a high of 14.
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0: Hokanui, Mid-Canterbury's best music mix.
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Yes, one day we'll look back and we'll go, those old days, they were great, weren't they? What days are you talking about? We're talking about, you know, back in, I don't know, July in 2020. Oh, yes, July 2026, they were great days. Apart from all that rain we had for about a week there, which looked like it was coming right on the Thursday just before that Matariki holiday, and it started to sort of look bright, and then it started bloody raining again. What's going on there?

0: Rihanna, S.O.S. Curry, Cut and Crew in there too. Peter Mac this afternoon. Let's have a look at that weather for the rest of, well, not for the rest of our lives, for, say, the next week. So today, occasional rain, more persistent this for a time this morning. That didn't, yeah, that happened. Yep, that happened, and it's sort of a bit into this afternoon as well, isn't it, really? 8 is the high. It's feeling like 4 at the moment, down to 2 overnight. Tomorrow, a few showers, clearing from the afternoon. Fine spells increasing for Matariki holiday. Friday, 8 degrees will be the high. Down to minus 2 overnight into Saturday. This is where things start to improve. Fine, with westerlies dying out in the afternoon. Sun shining in 10. Into Sunday, very similar. 10 degrees, sunshine. Monday next week, partly cloudy with northerlies and a top of 14. Into Tuesday, partly cloudy, 16. And into Wednesday next week, partly cloudy, light winds and 12.
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0: Raven Lanay and Love Me Not. Ahead of that, The Exponents, Why Does Love Do This To Me? Songwriter, frontman and general exponent, Jordan Luck brings his Jordan Luck Band to the Timwood Tavern on the 31st of this month, July 31, as part of a big tour around various parts of the country, North and South Island. Actually, there's not that many outfits in the South Island getting the Jordan Luck Band. Invercargill, us and Littleton and Christchurch, that's it. So take advantage of that. You can book at Under the Radar.
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0: Coming up to 2 o'clock, news and sport is moments away, and then we get back on the bike for your Thursday afternoon, which feels a bit like a Friday. We normally get paid on a Friday, and I got a shock to see that I got paid today. And that's right, I can't believe it either. They actually pay me to do this. Unbelievable, isn't it? Back on the other side of two with Duke Dumont, John Mellencamp, Alex Warren and Incubus, it's Mid-Canterbury's Hokanui.
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12: In this update, the Transport Minister says a new timeline for the roads of national significance hopes to reset expectations. The government split the 17 transport projects into three phases. Projects in Phase 1 are marked as top priority, Phase 2 projects are being prepared for construction, and those in Phase 3 will continue more slowly. Chris Bishop says all 17 will be built, but not by the end of the year or within the next decade.
13: I don't see this as a back down at all. This is actually a really big step forward, which is this is an outline of a sequenced pipeline of work for the next 20 years that's going to build New Zealand.
12: A police officer charged with possessing objectionable material is keeping his name secret for now. His age, ethnicity, duties, rank and family information have been suppressed after an appearance in Wellington District Court today. Jacob Jones reports.
14: The charges came out of a police review after former Deputy Commissioner Jevon McSkimming's conviction. They relate to adult bestiality images. A lawyer has presented a psychological report and a letter from the officer's wife centred on potential harm to their children. The man is yet to enter a plea with a next appearance in September.
12: Repairs to State Highway 1 south of Kaikoura will take a couple of days as images reveal the scale of the damage from the week's severe weather. The road's still closed from Cheviot to Kaikoura and the inland Kaikoura roads also shut. A heavy rain watch runs for Kaikoura and Marlborough until 6 p.m. The weather system has now moved north with a strong wind warning for Taranaki and Wellington until 3 p.m. and a heavy rain warning for Hawke's Bay Ranges north of Napier until tomorrow.
15: Met Services' John Law says things are improving, with the best weather this long weekend expected for the southern and western sides of the country.
16: We should find it's an improving story with the last of that rain clearing away from Tairafti. In towards Saturday, high pressure bringing some much more settled, dry and sunny weather. Cold, frosty and icy conditions as we head through to the early hours of the morning.
15: That's news.
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19: Hokanui Sport.
15: To sport, and there's positive movement in the club rugby refereeing stand down in the capital. Referees will still boycott all club matches this weekend after 19 reported incidents of verbal abuse towards Wellington whistleblowers, but they're working with Wellington Rugby to be back officiating the following weekend. Wellington Rugby Referees Association President Ben Van Berkel says things won't change completely in a week, but they had to stand by their referees.
20: We've had really constructive conversations with WRFU this week, and we feel like we've got a more mutually beneficial path moving forward and put this to bed and just get through essentially the next 6 weeks of community rugby.
15: Sydney media is reporting that coach Laurie Daly is stepping down after guiding New South Wales to a series-deciding 30-12 Origin victory over Queensland in Brisbane. And that's sport. I'm Scarlett Swatanovic.
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21: Weather Watch 24/7, the Met Service forecast for Ashburton for the rest of today. Occasional rain, southerlies, and dropping down to a low of 2 degrees tonight. Tomorrow for Matariki, a few showers, clearing in the afternoon to fine with westerlies. Tomorrow's forecast high 8 degrees, a low of minus 2 tomorrow night. Saturday fine with westerlies dying out in the afternoon and a high of 10 degrees. Sunday fine with northerlies developing in the afternoon and a high of 10. And ahead to Monday next week, partly cloudy, northerly breezes will die away later in the day and a high of 14.
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Jack and Diane, little narrative there from John Mellencamp, Duke DeMont, Ocean Drive. I was going to say Queens Drive. When I went to school, it was that long ago that Queens Drive was the show street of Ashburton. I kid you not, used to bike up through that esteemed area on a daily basis and bike home for lunch too. Never had my lunch at school, and I couldn't wait to get out of the place. It gave me enough time to bike home, have 8 minutes for lunch, and bike back again. That made a lot of sense back in 1971.

Air Robinson and Nothing to Regret and Incubus in their two drive. I tell you what is in the people's minds a bit at the moment is the old sports hall. And it is. It was once a garage, wasn't it? Years and years ago. It became the sports hall once the organisation that got set up to turn it into a sports hall got founded. And then now they've gone sort of, they've just, a lot of organisations, they have their time in the sun and then they kind of quietly go away. So what happened is the organisation that owned it donated it to the council or transferred ownership to the council, and they said at the time, look, we realise you may not want to hold on to it, you might want to sell it, but here you go anyway. And over the years,

0: Rotary. He has teamed up with David Mead, and they are looking at calling a meeting to see if there's interest in town to putting in a pitch for it, to own it, basically, and keep it in community ownership and manage it. So we're going to find out more about that. They'll be joining our Luke Howland for breakfast on Monday to discuss that.
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0: Brooke Fraser and Something in the Water, Peter Mack, in the afternoon. I haven't been back down near the water for a few days for a bridge report. I'm a fair weather reporter. At my stage of life, you pick and choose your nice days to go and do your reports. That's how committed I am to the world of reporting. If it's a nice day, I'll report. I'm going to go out and do one too on the Peter Mack on Hokanui Facebook page about the proposed motorhome situation in the West Street car park. I'll do that as well. But when the weather improves. But anyway, in the meantime, I'll try and get out over the weekend and give you another bit of an update. I do have one in mind for the bridge that is not near the bridge, so I'll keep you guessing on that one and give you details. Watch Peter Mack on Hokanui for any new updates. Brian Adams, Mel C, Olivia Dean and Boy Meets Girl when we come back after this.
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0: Coming up to 3 o'clock, news and sport, and then we're back into the music. Let's pop the jug on and have a nice warm one, and then get back into Teddy Swims and Toto and Tracy Chapman. Yes, big tease with the tease coming up after threes right here at Hokanui's.
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14: In this update, the government's confirmed it will engage with Australia and Fiji on the possibility of joining a defence pact with the two countries. They inked the deal this week, promising to come to each other's aid. And Prime Minister Chris Luxon says we have strong relationships with both nations. The Transport Minister won't confirm whether fuel taxes will rise next year, but continues to say it's unlikely. Chris Bishop revealed changed timeframes for major Crown roading projects today, saying 5 are being put in the slow lane and won't be finished within 10 years. He says fuel tax income is 21% down in real terms and construction costs have risen. But Bishop's casting doubt on 12-cent per litre excise hikes slated for January.
15: We publicly indicated we're unlikely to raise fuel tax on the 1st of January next year, as is forecast, but we haven't made a decision on that, but we will in the next few weeks.
14: The US president's continuing to slam Iranians, calling them sick people, speaking on his flight home from NATO talks in Turkey. Donald Trump's declared the US-Iran Memorandum of Understanding is over, but says his negotiators can continue. His forces have again bombed Iran, which he claims is retaliation for Iran striking ships. The eastern North Island's now bearing the brunt of bad weather, which should clear for Matariki. A heavy rain watch runs until 6pm for Kaikoura and Marlborough, and repairs to State Highway 1 south of Kaikoura are expected to take a couple more days. Taranaki and Wellington have a strong wind warning until around now, with heavy rain warnings for Hawke's Bay Ranges north of Napier until tomorrow. Met Services' John Law says today's been much better for the South Island.
16: We are going to find the best of the sunshine from, say, Tasman down that western coast. Cloudier skies out east, but not nearly as wet as it has been.
14: Police are asking the public to check properties for an 80-year-old missing from Golden Bay since Monday, with great concerns given the wet and windy conditions. Natalie was last seen in Pohara wearing a hooded top and black sneakers. That's news.
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14: To sport, and the Warriors' State of Origin reps have been omitted from the match day 21 to tackle the West Tigers in Sydney tomorrow night. Neither New South Wales prop Mitch Barnett nor Queensland second rower Kurt Capewell will back up from the draining decider won by the Blues in Brisbane. French football head coach Didier Deschamps has no problems with the appointment of four Argentinian officials for tomorrow's World Cup quarterfinal against Morocco, saying he trusts they won't be biased and their opponents Morocco, not the referees. The fairy tale singles run of Wimbledon wildcard Arthur Ferry is receiving the royal treatment. Queen Camilla was on hand to personally congratulate the Brit on becoming just the second wildcard to reach Wimbledon men's semi-finals, and the Princess of Wales sent best wishes to Ferry via social media. That's sport. I'm Scarlett Swatanovich.
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16: Weather Watch 24/7, the Met Service forecast for Ashburton for the rest of today. Occasional rain, southerlies, and dropping down to a low of 2 degrees tonight. Tomorrow for Matariki, a few showers, clearing in the afternoon to fine with westerlies. Tomorrow's forecast high 8 degrees, a low of minus 2 tomorrow night. Saturday fine with westerlies dying out in the afternoon and a high of 10 degrees. Sunday fine with northerlies developing in the afternoon and a high of 10. And ahead to Monday next week, partly cloudy, northerly breezes will die away later in the day and a high of 14.
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Teddy Swims and Mr. No, it all Nickelback and Far Away. Well, it's not far away now. We've got a three-day weekend. I tell you what, any old long weekend's good, isn't it? I know there's people that go, oh, it's not good for commerce, it's not good for the economic situation and all that, but oh, hell. We could all get just a bit more efficient and do the day's work that we've lost over the next week, couldn't we? Well, couldn't we really? Yeah, I think you're not going to ever be on your deathbed going, oh, God, I wish I hadn't had that extra day, that extra public holiday. I'd much rather have gone to... No, bull.

0: We got some action at Tribble Cone today. We got some action at Mount Hutt, so that augurs well. Let's hope we can get some further action in at our winter resorts in the South Island across this coming long weekend.
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0: Shaboo's E, Born to Die. It's the bits you do between being born and dying that are really important. Katie Tunstall, Suddenly I See, Don't Waste a Moment of Your Time. Interesting in this list that's come out this week about the most livable cities in the world. For the second year running, Copenhagen has been named the world's most livable city. I've never been to Copenhagen, but I've been to one of those mobile vending vans and had a Copenhagen ice cream, and that was pretty good. But it was pretty hard to tell what the rest of the outfit was like just from one ice cream. It topped the list of 173 cities. What was interesting closer to home was Melbourne in slot number three. Now, Melbourne's taken a bit of a hiding in the last wee while. People saying, oh, the crime's rampant over there and there's this and that. And we know that there's protests about every other thing every other weekend. But it's still, I quite like Melbourne. We went there November, December last year and because we've got a family member over there. And I loved it. I absolutely loved Melbourne. And being there a bit close to Christmas, you started to get a bit of that Christmas vibe as well. In fact, we'll probably go back this year. I really love the place. Sure, it's got some problems, but in a city of over 5 million people, in a city that's as big as or bigger than New Zealand as a whole, you're going to have some problems, aren't you? And, you know, that's just the way it goes. So, yeah, Melbourne coming in at a solid number three internationally, globally, as the most livable city. I'll take that. We're back on the other side of the break with Vanessa Carlton, Callum Scott and George Michael here at Hokanui.
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13: In this update, our government's formally confirmed it wants to join a defence pact signed between Australia and Fiji this week. Political reporter Ethan Griffiths has more.
14: The two countries have promised to come to each other's aid and cooperate on wider defence issues. The deal allows for other Pacific nations to join, and Prime Minister Chris Luxon says cabinet's agreed to explore it. Foreign Minister Winston Peters says New Zealand already has a close bond with both countries, and this would bring us even closer.
13: Soon after the deal was signed on Monday, China tested a nuclear-capable ballistic missile in the region. The Transport Minister says it's hard to know what a road will cost until construction begins. Chris Bishop has released a new phase timeline for the 17 transport projects on the government's to-do list, putting 5 on the back burner. National campaigned in opposition in 2023 to complete 13 of those roads, estimating the cost at $17 billion. The whole 17 roads are expected to come in at roughly $56 billion. Bishop says precise costing's hard out of government.
15: We went through a pretty thorough exercise in opposition of using the best publicly available information, and we published that in good faith.
13: A new Taxpayers Union Courier poll would let the coalition narrowly return to government, but Labor would be the largest party. Today's poll puts Labor on 31.5, down 0.7, and Nationals up 0.4 to 30.5. New Zealand First is down 0.6 to 10.8, while the Greens narrowly trail on 10.4, down 1.1. ACT's fallen nearly a point to 6.9, and Te Pāti Māori's on 3.4. The Opportunity Party is up 0.1 to 3.3%. And that's news.
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8: Hokanui Sport.
13: To sport, and All Blacks coach Dave Rennie shuffled his side for Saturday's Nations Championship test against Italy. There are five changes to the run-on side. Three in the pack with Tyrell Lomax at tight head prop, a fit again Tupou Vahi at lock, and Wallace Setiti on the blindside flank. The two backline changes see Leroy Carter in on the left wing for Caleb Clark, while Billy Proctor wears the 13 jumper on the ground he won the Super Rugby crown last month. There are two likely test debutants from the bench, Blues flanker Anton Segner and Hurricanes outside back Josh Morby. The Warriors' State of Origin reps won't back up against the West Tigers in Sydney tomorrow night. New South Wales prop Mitch Barnett and Queensland second rower Kurt Capewell are being rested after the gruelling Origin decider won by the Blues. And that's sport. I'm Scarlett Swetanovic.
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18: Weather Watch 24-7, the Met Service forecast for Ashburton for the rest of today. Occasional rain, southerlies, and dropping down to a low of 2 degrees tonight. Tomorrow for Matariki, a few showers clearing in the afternoon to fine with westerlies. Tomorrow's forecast high 8 degrees, a low of minus 2 tomorrow night. Saturday fine with westerlies dying out in the afternoon and a high of 10 degrees. Sunday fine with northerlies developing in the afternoon and a high of 10. And ahead to Monday next week, partly cloudy, northerly breezes will die away later in the day and a high of 14.
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turn, losing light. I'm missing my same old us before we learned our truth too late.

Lewis Capaldi, Hold Me While You Wait, Peter Mac in the afternoon with the Red Hot Chilies in there too, and Californication. The ABs meet Italy, don't they, in Wellington this weekend. I just hope they've retired that throat-slitting BS before this game. Let me know if they do, and I might reconsider following them again.

0: PM, Mr. Luxon, says that New Zealand and Australia share a close bond and that we also have a strong and enduring relationship with Fiji. This is on the back of recent months when China has been lobbying investment, as we've heard, into Fiji as well. China's been trying to make its presence felt there, I guess, in a sort of a what they would see as a constructive way. So this is getting really, really interesting. It's going to be one we'll keep our eye on.
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0: Stay If You Want to Dance, Miles Smith and the Black Crowes, Hard to Handle. We've got some great people doing great things in our Ashburton and Canterbury community here. Our service clubs are very good. We have, you know, great outfits like the community house set up. Now, John Driscoll was a big driver behind that when it was all redeveloped, and he's also a big driver in the Rotary Club. Always got a big smile. He's always very positive, and he's got the bit between his teeth a wee bit with David Mead about the future of the sports hall, which, as you may be aware, the old owners have passed on the ownership of it to the council. The council are considering whether they'll pass it into some sort of community ownership or whether it'll be sold or what will happen with it. And so John and David and co. Wanting to have a public meeting next week, and they want to get people who are interested in using the sports hall or interested in the future of the old sports hall in Tancred Street, which I do understand will need some investment to bring it up to sort of spec. They are running this meeting, and we'll be learning about where the meeting will be, and you might like to get along and hear what they have to say and perhaps ask some questions. Of course, the Rotary Club are quite invested in it. They have the Bookorama there each year. I think it's always been in there from year one, as far as I can recall. And so they are a major user. They take it over for what must be just about a month while they set up for it and everything. So, and it's quite a suitable space for that. Where else would you use, perhaps? So, yeah, on Monday, we will have John and David chatting with Luke, our breakfast man, about that meeting, and they'll give you all the details if you want to get along.
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0: Coming up to 5 o'clock, news and sport. Peter Mack at the helm through till 6 tonight. We'll check out the big news stories of the day. A closer defence alliance between Australia, New Zealand and Fiji. Is that a thing? We're hearing a bit about this today. No doubt more about it next in our news, moments away at 5 o'clock.
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10: In this update, the Prime Minister says China's missile test on Monday has nothing to do with his desire to join Australia and Fiji's new defence pact. It was signed just hours before China tested the nuclear-capable missile in the South Pacific. Chris Luxon's confirmed the government seeking to join the alliance, which would make Fiji only our second formal ally. Luxon says he's talked to both leaders about it.
11: There's a wee way to go, but we're very supportive of it. We think it's actually good that actually security concerns are solved with regional solutions, and this is a really good alliance.
10: The Transport Minister denies the government's backed down by changing the timeline for its roads of national significance. Its new three-phase designation shunts 5 projects into the slow line. Northern Corridor, including Te Hana to Whangarei, and Auckland's East-West Link, which won't be built within the decade. Chris Bishop says National's promise on the projects was made in opposition, which made costing difficult, and says fuel excise revenues down and construction costs up. New numbers from the Waitakere Indian Association show Kiwi Indians contributed more than $37 billion to the economy annually to March 2025. The association argues this demonstrates the community's critical to the success of the India-New Zealand FTA. New Zealand First railed against the FTA, saying it'll allow more Indian migrants into the country. Sunil Kaushal says the numbers are clear.
12: We need to set the record straight. The Indian community, Kiwi Indian community, has been there for 200 years.
10: Yesterday's first OCR hike in 3 years is starting to flow through to mortgage rates. The rate rose 25 basis points to 2.5%, With more, Michael Sergal.
13: Westpac and KiwiBank have been the first banks to respond, raising some variable rates 25 basis points from next week. But the Reserve Bank reckons many may have already priced projected OCR hikes into their fixed-term rates. It thinks the recent fall in wholesale rates will reduce pressure on banks to raise mortgage rates, particularly fixed-term rates.
10: That's news.
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10: In sport, changes are plenty to the All Blacks side to face Italy in their Nations Championship contest in Wellington. There are five changes to the run-on side, while the bench also looks vastly different to last week's personnel that toppled France. There are two possible debutants on the pine in Anton Segner and Josh Morby. The Wallabies have turned to rookie Declan Meredith to fill the first five role against France in Brisbane this weekend, following soft tissue injury carnage against Ireland. First choice fly half Carter Gordon and backup Ben Donaldson have both suffered calf injuries and are in rehab mode. And the Silver Ferns are focusing solely on the Commonwealth Games rather than the shaky future of the ANZ Premiership, with captain Karen Berger saying recent drama has taught them to compartmentalise distracting issues. And that's sport. I'm Scarlett Swatanovich.
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17: Weather Watch 24/7, the Met Service forecast for Ashburton for the rest of today. Occasional rain, southerlies, and dropping down to a low of 2 degrees tonight. Tomorrow for Matariki, a few showers clearing in the afternoon to fine with westerlies. Tomorrow's forecast high 8 degrees, a low of minus 2 tomorrow night. Saturday fine with westerlies dying out in the afternoon and a high of 10 degrees. Sunday fine with northerlies developing in the afternoon and a high of 10. And ahead to Monday next week, partly cloudy, northerly breezes will die away later in the day and a high of 14.
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Nancy Wilson and Heart and These Dreams and Rihanna, Kanye and Paul ahead of that with 4 5 seconds. Peter Mac, if you're heading out and about around the roads this weekend, we've had some pretty wintry conditions, been very wet. Watch out for icy patches, watch out for rock falls, all that sort of stuff. Take care. We want you back safely next week. No.

0: 6:60 sundown. Peter Mac, the sun is down and we're into the long weekend now. I have another bit of a report, another bridge update for you. It's out there on Peter Mac on Hokanui, the Facebook page, so you might like to swing by there at some stage over the next day or two and see what's going down there. I'm going to get out next week too and we'll have a bit of a talk about another project that's about to happen in town, possibly. It's at the being talked about stage, and that is the possibility of the sports hall having an ongoing function as a community resource. There's a couple of drivers of that in town, and in fact we'll be talking more about that on the breakfast show. Luke will have that covered on a Monday morning. But meantime, let's take a short break, come back shortly with UB40 and Benson Boone.
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0: Somebody that I used to know, it's Gautier and Kimbra. Mount Hutt got open today, so that's pretty good. Let's have a look and see what the forecast is for Mid-Canterbury over the next few days as we head into this glorious long weekend. Don't we love our long weekend? So tomorrow, after an overnight low of 2, a few showers, but they'll clear from the afternoon. We've had further showers through this afternoon too. Gosh, it's been wet for so long, hasn't it? Down to minus 2 overnight, or down to 2 overnight tonight, minus 2 overnight tomorrow into Saturday. Saturday's going to be a much better day. The sun comes out Saturday and Sunday. They're looking like good days to have a long weekend with fine weather and tops of 10 degrees both days.
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0: It's only Thursday, but it feels a bit like a Friday because we have ourselves a long weekend. Enjoy it. Be safe out there. Remember, it's been pretty wet around the region, so if you are travelling, just take it easy out there. And if you're staying home, well, hope you get a few of those jobs done. Usually I start off with a list of about 20 things, and if I manage to do two or three of them, I consider that to be a success. We'll see you back on Monday. Have a great long weekend.
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12: In this update, New Zealand could soon have its second formal ally as the government considers joining Australia and Fiji's defence pact. Anthony Albanese and Sitiveni Rambuka inked the deal on Monday, promising to come to each other's defence in an attack. Prime Minister Chris Luxon's confirmed Cabinet's pondering signing up, and he's spoken to both leaders about it.
13: Well, it'll be our second ally relationship, so it's a mutual defence treaty, which would mean, yeah, only one we've had is Australia, as our only ally.
12: Worries the wearying back and forth of US-Iran strikes are about to ramp up again. The US president's declared the ceasefire over, firing on Iran and claiming it hit ships transiting through the Strait of Hormuz. Explosions have now been heard in southern Iranian ports, and retaliatory strikes from Iran have reportedly hit US bases in Kuwait and Bahrain. Former US Marine Gil Bandola says he can't see it stopping in the next few days.
14: What worries me more is that President Trump will do something much more dramatic and escalatory. To be honest, I hope he doesn't have the stomach or does have the sense not to do that.
12: The Waitakere Indian Association's released figures showing how much Kiwi Indians contribute to the economy, arguing they're critical to the success of the New Zealand-India trade deal. It says they added more than $37 billion to the economy in the year to March. New Zealand First's leader, Winston Peters, has railed against the FTA, saying it'll let more Indian migrants enter the country. Sunil Kaushal says the community wanted the record set straight.
15: In this report, we've also included businesses, which are 34,000 Kiwi Indian businesses that are contributing.
12: Police are asking for any information on copper stolen from signal cables in Wellington last week, disrupting trains. Cables were tampered with at the southern end of Tawa's Takapu Road platform between 6 and 7am last Friday. Police are looking for a man pictured at the scene in a dark jacket and pants, backpack and a head torch, and seeking footage of a dark ute in the area at the time. And that's news.
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12: To sport, and All Blacks coach Dave Rennie's made five changes to the All Blacks run-on side for Saturday's test against Italy in Wellington. Patrick Tuipulotu, Simon Parker, Kyle Preston and Bowden Barrett are the only squad members who have not been selected for either of the first two Nations Championship tests. Grace Weke is excited by the idea of the Mystics joining Super Netball in Australia. The Australian domiciled shooter is pleased the Auckland-based club have put their hand up to be an expansion team in the Aussie comp and believes her former side can front up across the Tasman.
19: The proof's in the pudding. I think the Mystics are more than capable of giving teams in Aussie a run, and I think it's an interesting time at netball at the moment in terms of where the league lands and broadcasting and whatnot, and ultimately we want to see the game thriving in both leagues, both countries.
12: That's sport. I'm Scarlett Swatanovich.
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20: Weather Watch 24/7, the Met Service forecast for Ashburton for the rest of today. Occasional rain, southerlies, and dropping down to a low of 2 degrees tonight. Tomorrow for Matariki, a few showers, clearing in the afternoon to fine with westerlies. Tomorrow's forecast high 8 degrees, a low of minus 2 tomorrow night. Saturday fine with westerlies dying out in the afternoon and a high of 10 degrees. Sunday fine with northerlies developing in the afternoon and a high of 10. And ahead to Monday next week, partly cloudy, northerly breezes will die away later in the day and a high of 14.
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0: Yeah, yes it is.
1: But I thought the old lady dropped it into the ocean in the air.
0: Well, baby, I went down and got it for you.
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10: In this update, the Prime Minister wants in on Australia and Fiji's new defence pact but denies it's because of China's missile test. The government has formally agreed to explore joining the Mutual Defence Alliance. Anthony Albanese and Sitiveni Rampuka signed on Monday. Just hours afterwards, China tested a nuclear-capable ballistic missile in the region. Chris Luxon says his interest in the deal came much earlier.
11: This has been something that I've spoken to both the Prime Minister of Australia and Fiji about. I knew they were progressing it, and I knew it would create an option where countries can possibly join after they have signed it.
10: Infrastructure New Zealand believes new timelines announced for major Crown Road projects could pave the way for other project planning. The government has split its 17 roads of national significance projects into three, alongside other major transport plans. It says Phase 1 projects have top priority, with Phase 2 projects being prepared for construction. But Phase 3 jobs go on the slow track to take more than a decade. CEO Nick Leggett calls it a positive for the country.
12: This is how we need to do infrastructure across different parts of the public infrastructure system. So whether it's education, whether it's health.
10: 16 driver testing officers have been suspended and another 7 stood down after an investigation by NZTA. It means about 650 drivers they tested will have to resit the test. And the agency warns the number could grow as investigations progress. Land Transport Director Mike Hargreaves says some tests may not have met the required standard, so NZTA can't rely on the outcome. Confirmation Waikato Hospital Emergency Department staff had been assessing a waiting patient who later died. He was found unresponsive in the ED last week. A Health New Zealand review has concluded no more monitoring would have saved him, calling it an acute, unexpected incident. Clinical Executive National Director Dr. Richard Sullivan says the patient was triaged when he arrived and more assessments were undertaken later. That's news.
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0: Hokanui Sport.
10: In sport, rugby, All Black coach Dave Rennie has shuffled his side for Saturday's Nations Championship Test with Italy. There are five changes to the run-on side, three in the pack with Tyrell Lomax at tight head, a fit again Tupo Vai at lock and Wallace Setiti on the blind side. The two backline changes see Leroy Carter in on the left wing for Caleb Clark, while Billy Proctor wears the number 13 shirt. There are two likely debutants from the bench, Blues flanker Anton Segner and Hurricanes outside back Josh Moresby. In netball, the Silver Ferns are trying to focus on the Commonwealth Games despite seven New Zealand-based players being unsure if they'll have an ANZ Premiership team to return to. A recent meeting between New Zealand officials and the Players Association is understood to have gone well, but the domestic competition's future remains in limbo. In a strange way of finding the good and the bad, Captain Karen Berger says the drama of playing through coach Dame Nolene Taurua being stood down has come in handy.
14: Last year's 3 months for us prepared us really well to be able to compartmentalise and make sure that we do our job that's at hand right now.
10: That's sport. I'm Tony Doe.
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15: Weather Watch 24/7, the Met Service forecast for Ashburton for the rest of today. Occasional rain, southerlies and dropping down to a low of 2 degrees tonight. Tomorrow for Matariki, a few showers clearing in the afternoon to fine with westerlies. Tomorrow's forecast high 8 degrees, a low of minus 2 tomorrow night. Saturday fine with westerlies dying out in the afternoon and a high of 10 degrees. Sunday fine with northerlies developing in the afternoon and a high of 10. And ahead to Monday next week, partly cloudy, northerly breezes will die away later in the day and a high of 14.
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7: In this update, the government has formally confirmed it wants to join a defence pact signed between Australia and Fiji this week. Political reporter Ethan Griffiths has the story.
8: The two countries have promised to come to each other's aid and cooperate on wider defence issues. The deal allows for other Pacific nations to join, and Prime Minister Chris Luxon says cabinet's agreed to explore it. Foreign Minister Winston Peters says New Zealand already has a close bond with both countries, and this would bring us even closer.
7: Soon after the deal was signed on Monday, China tested a nuclear-capable ballistic missile in the region. Transport Minister Chris Bishop says it's hard to know what a road will cost until construction begins. He's released a new phased timeline for the 17 transport projects on the government's to-do list, putting five on the back burner. National campaigned in opposition in 2023 to complete 13 of those roads, estimating the cost at $17 billion. The whole 17 roads are expected to come in at roughly $56 billion. Bishop says precise costing is hard when you're out of government.
9: We went through a pretty thorough exercise in opposition of using the best publicly available information, and we published that in good faith.
7: A new Taxpayers Union Courier poll suggests the Coalition will narrowly return to government in November, but Labor would be the biggest party. The latest poll puts Labor on 31.5, down 0.7, with National up 0.4 to 30.5%. New Zealand First is down 0.6 of a point to 10.8%, while the Greens are on 10.4%, down 1.1. ACT is down nearly a point to 6.9%. Health New Zealand has found more monitoring would not have stopped a man dying in Waikato Hospital's ED last week. The patient was found unresponsive in the ED toilet after reportedly waiting hours to be seen. Health New Zealand says its review has deemed the death an acute, unexpected incident. It says it'll implement guidelines around monitoring and escalating waiting patients and review ED signage. A more in-depth review will be completed by August. That's news.
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0: Hokanui Sport.
7: In sport, rugby, All Black coach Dave Rennie has shuffled his side for Saturday's Nations Championship test against Italy. Elliot Smith reports.
12: There are five changes to the Ryland side, with Terrell Lomax at tight end prop, a fit again Tupou Vaai in the second row, and Wallace Setiti on the blind side flank. The other changes come in the back line, with Leroy Carter in on the left wing for Caleb Clark, Fehi Finianga-Norfo, who debuted last week, out with a shoulder strain. Billy Proctor wears the 13 jersey. There are two likely debutants off the bench. Anton Segner and Josh Morby are in as cover, while there's an entirely new backup front row, and Anton Lennart-Brown is also included. In Wellington with the All Blacks, Elliot Smith.
7: In rugby league, the Warriors' State of Origin reps have been omitted from the match day 21 to tackle the Tigers in Sydney. Neither New South Wales prop Mitch Barnett nor Queensland second rower Kurt Capewell will back up from the draining decider won by the Blues in Brisbane. The pair have been replaced on the extended reserves bench by departing second rower Morgan Gannon and new Tigers recruit, flying winger Luke Laulili. That's sport. I'm Tony Doe.
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7: In this update, Wairoa District Council is advising some residents to self-evacuate as the Wairoa River floods across Kōpū Road. An orange heavy rain warning is in place for the ranges of Hawke's Bay north of Napier until 10 tomorrow morning. The District Council has warned residents to prepare in case they need to leave, with intense periods of rain anticipated through until 3 a.m. Police will be door knocking and providing evacuation assistance. Council is urging people not to wait if they feel unsafe. This week's first OCR hike in 3 years is starting to flow through to mortgage rates. The cash rate rose 25 basis points to 2.5%. Business reporter Michael Sergal has the details.
8: Westpac and Kiwibank have been the first banks to respond, raising some variable rates 25 basis points from next week. But the Reserve Bank reckons many may have already priced projected OCR hikes into their fixed-term rates. It thinks the recent fall in wholesale rates will reduce pressure on banks to raise mortgage rates, particularly fixed-term rates.
7: There's concern the average punter won't be swayed by election promises surrounding solar power. Both National and Labor have announced a range of policies to help kit out houses with solar. Labor is promising up to $3,000 subsidies for low- and middle-income homes, low-interest loans, and permitting small plug-in solar systems. Director of solar company Lightforce, John Harmon, says moving to solar would help level the playing field.
9: Everywhere in the world has got more solar than New Zealand. It's just the lines company don't facilitate it and the gentailers don't want it because they're making all the money.
7: Infrastructure New Zealand believes a refreshed timeline for the Crown's major roading projects could pave the way for how other projects are done. The government has split its 17 roads of national significance into three phases alongside other major transport plans. Projects in Phase 1 are marked as top priority, Phase 2 projects are being prepared for construction, and those in Phase 3 will have slower progress. CEO Nick Leggett says it's a positive for the country. That's news.
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7: In sports rugby, the All Blacks have made five changes to the side for Saturday's Nations Championship clash with Italy. In the pack, Tyrell Lomax starts at tight end. To fit again, Tupou Vahi is at lock, and Wallace Setiti will hold down the blindside flank. Two backline changes see Leroy Carter in on the left wing for Caleb Clark, while Billy Proctor wears the 13 jumper. Sizzling winger Fehi Fini-Anganofo, who debuted last week against France, is out with a shoulder strain. And there are two likely debutants on the bench, Blues flanker Anton Segner and Hurricanes outside back Josh Morby. In rugby league, Queensland coach Billy Slater has bemoaned a lack of accuracy in their 30-12 defeat to New South Wales to lose the State of Origin League Series 2-1. The Blues burst out of the gates to lead 18-0 after half an hour. Slater says Queensland did well to claw back into the contest with tries either side of half time, but the Maroons struggled to maintain momentum.
13: We scored a try or got taken off us, in 10 minutes to go, and we get those plays right and it's a different ball game, and there was quite a few of them. I think we made 14 errors, so it doesn't help.
7: That's sport. I'm Tony Doe.
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10: In this update, a new Taxpayers Union Curia poll suggests the Coalition will narrowly return to government in November, but Labour would be the biggest party. The poll puts Labour on 31.5%, down 0.7, while National is up 0.4 to 30.5%. NZ First is down 0.6 of a point to 10.8%. The Greens are on 10.4%, down 1.1. ACT has fallen nearly a point to 6.9%. The government has formally confirmed it wants to join a defence pact signed between Australia and Fiji this week. Political reporter Ethan Griffiths has the details.
11: The two countries have promised to come to each other's aid and cooperate on wider defence issues. The deal allows for other Pacific nations to join, and Prime Minister Chris Luxon says cabinet's agreed to explore it. Foreign Minister Winston Peters says New Zealand already has a close bond with both countries, and this would bring us even closer.
10: New data shows the fuel crisis is intensifying transport poverty. A Public Health Communications Centre briefing shows the average household's $252 weekly transport spend has risen by $65 since the Iran war. It says even small rises affect the ability to pay for healthcare, food, work and education. Lead author, Otago University Associate Professor Angela Curl, says people end up having to juggle expenses.
12: Where people do absorb the cost, they then have to reduce spending in other areas, so not being able to afford enough food, for example, and spending it on their transport instead.
10: As the South Island's flood recovery gets underway, now heavy rain watches have been lifted in Kaikoura and Marlborough. The next weather on the way will be cold. Met Services' Heather Keats says things will calm down, but it's set to be a freezing weekend.
13: We might even see some hoar frosts down in the South Island. We're looking at overnight Saturday, -3 for Christchurch, -5 for Queenstown. Even poor little Aucklanders will be cold. It'll only be 3 degrees.
10: Singer Bonnie Tyler, known for hits including Total Eclipse of the Heart, has died at the age of 75. She died in hospital while receiving treatment for an intestinal illness.
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10: In sport, rugby, All Black coach Dave Rennie has shuffled his side for Saturday's Nations Championship test against Italy. Elliot Smith reports.
16: There are five changes to the Ryan side, with Tyrell Lomax at tight end prop, a Fitigan Tupovai in the second row, and Wallace Satiti on the blind side flank. The other changes come in the back line, with Leroy Carter in on the left wing for Caleb Clark, Fehe Finianganofo, who debuted last week, out with a shoulder strain. Billy Proctor wears the 13 jersey. There are two likely debutants off the bench. Anton Segner and Josh Morby are in as cover, while there's an entirely new backup front row, and Anton Lennart-Brown is also included. In Wellington with the All Blacks, Elliot Smith.
10: In football, French head coach Didier Deschamps has no problems with the appointment of Argentinian officials for their World Cup quarterfinal against Morocco. A repeat of the 2022 final against Argentina remains a possibility. So when four of the defending champs' officials were appointed, there were concerns France would also be battling officialdom. But Deschamps says he trusts the referees. France and Morocco square off tomorrow morning from 8 o'clock. That's sport. I'm Tony Doe.
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8: In this update, evacuations are underway in Wairoa as heavy rain pummels Hawke's Bay. An emergency mobile alert has been sent to residents of Outram Street, Grant Street, Kopu Road and Apatu Street. They've been told to leave their homes now. Meanwhile, Horizons Regional Council has staff on standby in case the Motoa floodgates require operation after recent rain. It says the Manawatu River could reach operating range for the gates tomorrow morning. River levels have already closed State Highway 56 at Opiki due to flooding. This week's first OCR hike in 3 years is starting to flow through to mortgage rates. The cash rate rose 25 basis points to 2.5%. Westpac and Kiwibank are the first to respond, raising some variable rates 25 basis points from next week. But the Reserve Bank believes many have already priced projected OCR hikes into their fixed term rates. Labour is leaving the door open to supporting a cap on rates rises. National wants to limit future increases to between 2 and 4% a year, well below the 20% rates being seen in some parts of the country. Labour leader Chris Hipkins says the party still hasn't decided on its position. He says they need to ensure councils have a way of funding core services, but he understands the reasoning for capping rates.
9: It's good retail politics. Totally understand it. No one wants to pay higher rates.
8: The government has confirmed it will engage with Australia and Fiji on the possibility of joining a defence pact with the two countries. They inked the deal this week, which has the pair promising to come to each other's aid if they're attacked. Prime Minister Luxon says we have strong relationships with both nations. The country's video game sector is continuing to get high scores. New Zealand On Air funded studios produced 14% more games in the year to July, with revenue up 17% on the previous year. Sector rebate director Chantel Cole says the global average is a 9% increase, so we're punching above our weight. That's news.
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0: Hokanui Sport.
8: In sports, rugby All Black coach Dave Rennie has shuffled his side for Saturday's Nations Championship clash with Italy. There are five changes to the side, three in the pack with Tyrell Lomax at tight head, Afitigin Tupouvai at lock and Wallace Setiti on the blind side. The two backline changes see Leroy Carter in on the left wing and Billy Proctor wearing the 13 shirt. There are two likely debutants from the bench, Blues flanker Anton Segner and Hurricanes outside back Josh Morby. In netball, the Silver Ferns are trying to focus on the Commonwealth Games, despite seven New Zealand-based players being unsure if they'll have an ANZ Premiership team to return to. A recent meeting between New Zealand officials and the Players Association is understood to have gone well, but the domestic competition's future remains in limbo. In a strange way of finding the good and the bad, Captain Karen Berger says the drama of playing through coach Dame Nolene Taurua being stood down has come in handy.
12: Last year's 3 months for us prepared us really well to be able to compartmentalise and make sure that we do our job that's at hand right now.
8: That's sport. I'm Tony Doe.
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6: In this update, a new Taxpayers Union Courier poll suggests the Coalition will narrowly return to government in November, but Labour would be the largest party. The poll puts Labour on 31.5%, down 0.7, while National is up 0.4 to 30.5%. ACT has fallen nearly a point to 6.9%. The government has formally confirmed it wants to join a defence pact signed between Australia and Fiji this week. Political reporter Ethan Griffiths has the details.
7: The two countries have promised to come to each other's aid and cooperate on wider defence issues. The deal allows for other Pacific nations to join, and Prime Minister Chris Luxon says cabinet's agreed to explore it. Foreign Minister Winston Peters says New Zealand already has a close bond with both countries, and this would bring us even closer.
6: Evacuations are underway in Wairoa as heavy rain pummels Hawke's Bay. An emergency mobile alert has been sent to residents of Outram Street, Grant Street, Kopu Road and Apatu Street. They've been told to get to higher ground now. New data shows the fuel crisis is intensifying transport poverty. A public health communications centre briefing shows the average household's $252 weekly transport spend has risen by $65 since the Iran war. It says even small rises affect the ability to pay for healthcare, food, work and education. Lead author, Otago University Associate Professor Angela Curl, says people end up having to juggle expenses.
8: Where people do absorb the cost, they then have to reduce spending in other areas, so not being able to afford enough food, for example, and spending it on their transport instead.
6: Total eclipse of the heart singer Bonnie Tyler has died, aged 75. The BBC reports the Welsh-born singer had been in an induced coma in Portugal following emergency intestinal surgery in May. Her family and team say they are heartbroken and are asking for privacy. That's news.
5: Hokanui Sport.
6: In sports, rugby, All Black coach Dave Rennie wants keyboard warriors to quit trying to force him to play Will Jordan at fullback. Damien McKenzie keeps the 15 shirt for Saturday's test against Italy in Wellington, leaving Rennie to sidestep attempts to shame him into shifting Jordan to fullback.
9: Everyone keeps talking about Will being out of position. He scored 37 tries for the All Blacks on the wing. But he's pretty comfortable there, and having both him and Damien on the field means we've got two really high-quality fullbacks on the field.
6: In netball, the Silver Ferns are focusing solely on the Commonwealth Games rather than the shaky future of the ANZ Premiership, with captain Karen Berger saying recent drama has taught them how to compartmentalise issues. And in rugby league, this year's State of Origin decider has become Australia's highest rating TV programme of 2026, and Origin's top rating show of all time. In total, more than 6 million viewers watched some part of New South Wales in their series triumph. That's sport. I'm Tony Doe.
5: Mid-Canterbury's best music mix starts now on Hokanui. She keeps

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5: In this update, the Prime Minister wants in on Australia and Fiji's new defence pact, but denies it's because of China's missile test. The government has formally agreed to explore joining the Mutual Defence Alliance. Anthony Albanese and Sitiveni Rambuka signed on Monday. Just hours afterwards, China tested a nuclear-capable ballistic missile in the region. Chris Luxon says his interest in the deal came much earlier.
6: This has been something that I've spoken to both the Prime Minister of Australia and Fiji about. I knew they were progressing it, and I knew it would create an option where countries can possibly join after they have signed it.
5: Transport Minister Chris Bishop says it's hard to know what a road will cost until construction begins. He's released a new phased timeline for the 17 transport projects on the government's to-do list, putting five on the back burner. National campaigned in opposition in 2023 to complete 13 of those roads, estimating the cost at $17 billion. The whole 17 roads are expected to come in at roughly $56 billion. Bishop says precise costing is hard when you're out of government.
7: We went through a pretty thorough exercise in opposition of using the best publicly available information, and we published that in good faith.
5: A new Taxpayers Union Courier poll suggests the Coalition will narrowly return to government in November, but Labor would be the largest party. The latest poll puts Labor on 31.5%, down 0.7, with National up 0.4 to 30.5%. New Zealand First is down 0.6 of a point to 10.8%, while the Greens are on 10.4%, down 1.1. ACT is down nearly a point to 6.9. Te Pāti Māori is on 3.4%. Opportunity is up 0.1 to 3.3%. Health New Zealand has found more monitoring would not have stopped a man dying in Waikato Hospital's ED last week. The patient was found unresponsive in the ED toilet after reportedly waiting hours to be seen. Health New Zealand Clinical Executive National Director Dr. Richard Sullivan says their reviewers deemed the death an acute, unexpected incident. Sullivan says they'll implement guidelines around monitoring and escalating patients and review ED signage. A more in-depth review will be completed by August. Strikes between the US and Iran have reignited and aren't showing any signs of letting up. Donald Trump has ruled the ceasefire over, saying the US has hit 90 targets in its second day of strikes. It followed Iran hitting ships travelling through the Strait of Hormuz, and it's now unleashed strikes in Bahrain and Kuwait. Former US Marine Gil Bandola says Iran is back to targeting US military bases like it was at the beginning of the war.
8: I think initially, you know, earlier in the campaign, they behaved in a pretty rational manner. It may not be what people want to hear, but they kind of escalated gradually, striking US installations.
5: The Serious Fraud Office has filed charges against Hamilton accountant David Wayne, alleging he stole more than $1.3 million from clients. He's been charged with theft by a person in a special relationship and false accounting. Wayne is accused of using a client's investment money to pay personal debts, business expenses, and replace money taken from others. He's also accused of taking money directly from client funds.
3: Hokanui Sport.
5: In sport, rugby, All Black coach Dave Rennie has shuffled his side for Saturday's Nations Championship test against Italy. There are five changes to the run-on side, three in the pack with Tyrell Lomax at tight head, a fit again Tupou Vahi at lock and Wallace Setiti on the blindside flank. The two backline changes see Leroy Carter in on the left wing for Caleb Clark, while Billy Proctor wears the 13 shirt. There are two likely test debutants from the bench, Blues flanker Anton Segner and Hurricanes outside back Josh Morby. In netball, the Silver Ferns are trying to focus on the Commonwealth Games despite seven New Zealand-based players being unsure if they'll have an ANZ Premiership team to return to. A recent meeting between New Zealand officials and the Players Association is understood to have gone well, but the domestic competition's future remains in limbo. In a strange way of finding the good and the bad, Captain Karen Berger says the drama of playing through coach Dame Nolene Taurua being stood down has come in handy.
9: Last year's 3 months for us prepared us really well to be able to compartmentalise and make sure that we do our job that's at hand right now.
5: That's news and sport. I'm Tony Doe.
3: Mid-Canterbury's best music mix lives here on Hokanui.

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6: In this update, this week's first OCR hike in 3 years is starting to flow through to mortgage rates. The cash rate rose 25 basis points to 2.5%. Business reporter Michael Sergal has the details.
7: Westpac and Kiwibank have been the first banks to respond, raising some variable rates 25 basis points from next week. But the Reserve Bank reckons many may have already priced projected OCR hikes into their fixed-term rates. It thinks the recent fall in wholesale rates will reduce pressure on banks to raise mortgage rates, particularly fixed-term rates.
6: Parts of Wairoa have been evacuated as heavy rain pummels Hawke's Bay. An emergency mobile alert was sent to residents of Outram Street, Grant Street, Kopu Road and Apatu Street. They were told to leave and get to higher ground. Meanwhile, Horizons Regional Council has staff on standby in case the Motoa floodgates require operation after recent rain. It says the Manawatu River could reach operating range for the gates this morning. River levels have already closed State Highway 56 at Opiki. There's concern the average punter won't be swayed by election promises surrounding solar power. Both National and Labor have announced a range of policies to help kit out houses with solar. Labor is promising up to $3,000 subsidies for low and middle income homes, low interest loans, and permitting small plug-in solar systems. Director of solar company Lightforce, John Harmon, says moving to solar would help level the playing field.
8: Everywhere in the world has got more solar than New Zealand. It's just the lines company don't facilitate it and the gentailers don't want it because they're making all the money.
6: Infrastructure New Zealand believes a refreshed timeline for the Crown's major roading projects could pave the way for how other projects are done. The government has split its 17 roads of national significance projects into three phases alongside other major transport plans. Projects in Phase 1 are marked as top priority. Phase 2 projects are being prepared for construction, and those in Phase 3 will have slower progress. CEO Nick Leggett says it's a positive for the country.
9: This is how we need to do infrastructure across different parts of the public infrastructure system, so whether it's education, whether it's health.
6: The first independent findings into Wellington's Moa Point sewage disaster are to remain secret. After months of waiting, the government has received the first report, but the public won't see it due to fears it could impact potential legal action. Local Government Minister Simon Watts launched a Crown review in February after the plant catastrophically failed, sending millions of litres of untreated wastewater into the ocean. Watts says releasing the report could risk prejudicing investigations or enforcement action by the Regional Council. Aucklanders are learning more about the City Rail Link, but not yet its opening date. The entire network is closed until Monday for a dress rehearsal. Media have been given a tour of the new Karangahape Road station, which has the country's longest escalator. AT boss Stacey van der Putten says everyone wants to know when it'll open, but there's more work to do.
10: It'll be presumptuous at this point. Next week we'll be better informed to understand what that may look like. Today's a really big part of it.
0: Hokanui Sport.
6: In sport, rugby All Black coach Dave Rennie has shuffled his side for Saturday's Nations Championship clash with Italy. Elliot Smith reports.
11: There are five changes to the Rowan side, with Terrell Lomax at tight end prop, a fit again Tupou Vai in the second row, and Wallace Setiti on the blind side flank. The other changes come in the back line, with Leroy Carter in on the left wing for Caleb Clark, Fehi Finianganofo, who debuted last week, out with a shoulder strain. Billy Proctor wears the 13 jersey. There are two likely debutants off the bench. Anton Segner and Josh Morby are in as cover, while there's an entirely new backup front row, and Anton Leonard-Brown is also included. In Wellington with the All Blacks, Elliot Smith.
6: In rugby league, the Warriors' State of Origin reps have been omitted from the match day 21 to tackle the West's Tigers in Sydney. And neither New South Wales prop Mitch Barnett nor Queensland second rower Kurt Capewell will back up from the draining decider won by the Blues in Brisbane. The pair have been replaced on the extended reserves bench by departing second rower Morgan Gannon and new Tigers recruit flying winger Luke Loalili. That's news and sport. I'm Tony Doe.
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9: In this update, a new Taxpayers Union Courier poll suggests the Coalition will narrowly return to government in November, but Labour would be the largest party. The poll puts Labour on 31.5%, down 0.7, while National is up 0.4 to 30.5%. New Zealand First is down 0.6 of a point to 10.8, while the Greens are on 10.4%, down 1.1. ACT has fallen nearly a point to 6.9%, and Te Pāti Māori is on 3.4. Opportunity is up 0.1 to 3.3%. The government has formally confirmed it wants to join a defence pact signed between Australia and Fiji this week. Political reporter Ethan Griffiths has the details.
10: The two countries have promised to come to each other's aid and cooperate on wider defence issues. The deal allows for other Pacific nations to join, and Prime Minister Chris Luxon says cabinet's agreed to explore it. Foreign Minister Winston Peters says New Zealand already has a close bond with both countries, and this would bring us even closer.
9: Soon after the deal was signed on Monday, China tested a nuclear-capable ballistic missile in the region. Manufacturing has recorded its strongest month of growth in almost 5 years. The latest BNZ Business NZ Performance of Manufacturing Index shows sector activity has reached its highest level since July 2021, before the Auckland lockdown. Business reporter Michael Sergal has the story.
11: While the manufacturing sector is much smaller than the service sector, it accounts for a large share of our exports. The Reserve Bank closely monitors the index to gauge how manufacturers are going. Manufacturing Minister Cameron Brewer says it's a very strong result, reflecting more orders, production and hiring, and a healthy pipeline of work ahead.
9: Transport Minister Chris Bishop says it's hard to know what a road will cost until construction begins. He's released a new phased timeline for the 17 transport projects on the government's to-do list, putting five on the back burner. National campaigned in opposition in 2023 to complete 13 of those roads, estimating the cost at $17 billion. The whole 17 roads are expected to come in at roughly $56 billion. Bishop says precise costing is hard when you're out of government.
12: We went through a pretty thorough exercise in opposition of using the best publicly available information, and we published that in good faith.
9: New data shows the fuel crisis is intensifying transport poverty. A public health communications centre briefing shows the average household's $252 weekly transport spend has risen by $65 since the Iran war. It says even small rises affect the ability to pay for healthcare, food,
0: Work and Education. Lead author, Otago University Associate Professor Angela Curl, says people end up having to juggle expenses.
13: Where people do absorb the cost, they then have to reduce spending in other areas, so not being able to afford enough food, for example, and spending it on their transport instead.
0: Some residents in Wairoa have been ordered to evacuate as the Wairoa River's level rises with high tide imminent. Houses between Outram Street and Grant Street and Kopu Road and Apatu Street are at risk from what the council calls serious flooding in low-lying areas. Meanwhile, as the South Island's flood recovery gets underway, now heavy rain watches have been lifted in Kaikoura and Marlborough, the next weather on the way will be cold. Met Service forecaster Heather Keats says things will calm down, but it's set to be a freezing weekend.
14: We might even see some hoarfrosts down in the South Island. We're looking at overnight Saturday, -3 for Christchurch, -5 for Queenstown. Even poor little Aucklanders will be cold. It'll only be 3 degrees.
8: Hokanui Sport.
0: In sport, rugby, the All Blacks have made 5 changes to the side for Saturday's Nations Championship Test against Italy. In the pack, with Tyrell Lomax starting at tight head, Afitigen Tupou-Vahi is at lock and Wallace Setiti holds down the blindside flank. 2 backline changes see Leroy Carter in on the left wing for Caleb Clark, while Billy Proctor wears the 13 shirt. Sizzling winger Fehi Finianga-Norfo, who debuted last week against France, is out with a shoulder strain. And there are 2 likely debutants on the bench, Blues flanker Anton Segner and Hurricanes outside back Josh Morby, while there's an entirely new backup front row, and Anton Lennett-Brown is also included. In rugby league, Queensland coach Billy Slater has bemoaned a lack of accuracy in their 30-12 defeat to New South Wales to lose the State of Origin series 2-1. The Blues burst out of the gates to lead 18-0 after half an hour. Slater says they did well to claw back into the match with tries either side of half-time, but struggled to maintain momentum.
15: We scored a try or got taken off us, you know, in 10 minutes to go, and you know, we get those plays right and it's a different ball game. And there was quite a few of them. I think we made 14 errors, so it doesn't help.
0: That's news and sport. I'm Tony Doe.
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6: In this update, this week's first OCR hike in 3 years is starting to flow through to mortgage rates. The cash rate rose 25 basis points to 2.5%. Westpac and Kiwi Bank are the first banks to respond, raising some variable rates 25 basis points from next week. But the Reserve Bank reckons many have already priced projected OCR hikes into their fixed-term rates. It thinks the recent fall in wholesale rates will reduce the pressure on banks to raise mortgage rates, particularly fixed term. Labour is leaving the door open to supporting a cap on rates rises. National wants to limit future increases to between 2 and 4% a year, well below the 20% rises being seen in some parts of the country. Labour leader Chris Hipkins says the party still hasn't decided on its position. He says they need to ensure councils have a way of funding core services, but he understands the reasoning for capping rates.
7: It's good retail politics. Totally understand it. No one wants to pay higher rates.
6: The government has confirmed it will engage with Australia and Fiji on the possibility of joining a defence pact with the two countries. They inked the deal this week as the pair promising to come to each other's aid. And Prime Minister Luxon says we have strong relationships with both nations. Infrastructure New Zealand is on board with an update of the major transport project's pipeline, but says it's execution that matters now. The system's three new phases make first phase projects top priority. Those in phase two will be preparing for construction, while phase three projects will continue more slowly. Five roads of national significance projects are now on the slow track. CEO Nick Leggett says there now needs to be a sequenced funding approach all projects can fit into.
8: That will be able to really drive true confidence for New Zealanders to know what's coming and know that it's going to happen, and the confidence for the infrastructure industry to be able to gear up.
6: The first independent findings into Wellington's Moa Point sewage disaster are to remain secret. After months of waiting, the government has received the first report, but the public won't see it due to fears it could impact potential legal action. Tobias McIntosh reports.
9: Local Government Minister Simon Watts launched a Crown review in February after the plant catastrophically failed, sending millions of litres of untreated wastewater into the sea. Watts says releasing the report could risk prejudicing investigations or enforcement action by the regional council.
6: The country's video game sector is continuing to get high scores. NZ On Air-funded studios produced 14% more games in the year to July, with revenue up 17% on the previous year. Sector rebate director Chantel Cole says the global average is a 9% increase, so we're punching above our weight.
10: We had a game that came out of Nelson last year by a small team of 8 people that actually broke the world record for number of players online in any one moment. It actually surpassed Fortnite.
6: Singer Bonnie Tyler, known for hits including Total Eclipse of the Heart, Holding On for a Hero and It's a Heartache, has died at the age of 75. She died in hospital while receiving treatment for an intestinal illness.
0: Hokanui Sport.
6: In sports, rugby All Black coach Dave Rennie has shuffled his side for Saturday's Nations Championship Test against Italy. Elliot Smith reports.
11: There are 5 changes to the Ryan side, with Terrell Lomax at tight end prop, a fit again Tupou Vai in the second row, and Wallace Setiti on the blind side flank. The other changes come in the back line, with Leroy Carter in on the left wing for Caleb Clark, Fehi Finianganofo, who debuted last week, out with a shoulder strain. Billy Proctor wears the 13 jersey. There are 2 likely debutants off the bench. Anton Segner and Josh Morby are in as cover, while there's an entirely new backup front row, and Anton Lennart-Brown is also included. In Wellington with the All Blacks, Elliot Smith.
6: In football, French head coach Didier Deschamps has no problems with the appointment of Argentinian officials for their World Cup quarter-final against Morocco. A repeat of the 2022 final against Argentina, which France lost, remains a possibility. And so when 4 of the defending champs' officials were appointed, there were suggestions France would also be battling officialdom. But Deschamps says he trusts the referees and their opponent is Morocco, not the officials. France and Morocco square off this morning at 8 o'clock. That's news and sport. I'm Tony Doe.
0: Mid-Canterbury's best music mix starts now on Hokanui.

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6: In this update, this week's first OCR hike in 3 years is starting to flow through to mortgage rates. The cash rate rose 25 basis points to 2.5%. Westpac and Kiwi Bank are the first banks to respond, raising some variable rates 25 basis points from next week. But the Reserve Bank reckons many have already priced projected OCR hikes into their fixed-term rates. It thinks the recent fall in wholesale rates will reduce the pressure on banks to raise mortgage rates, particularly fixed term. Labour is leaving the door open to supporting a cap on rates rises. National wants to limit future increases to between 2 and 4% a year, well below the 20% rises being seen in some parts of the country. Labour leader Chris Hipkins says the party still hasn't decided on its position. He says they need to ensure councils have a way of funding core services, but he understands the reasoning for capping rates.
7: It's good retail politics. Totally understand it. No one wants to pay higher rates.
6: The government has confirmed it will engage with Australia and Fiji on the possibility of joining a defence pact with the two countries. They inked the deal this week as the pair promising to come to each other's aid. And Prime Minister Luxon says we have strong relationships with both nations. Infrastructure New Zealand is on board with an update of the major transport project's pipeline, but says it's execution that matters now. The system's three new phases make first phase projects top priority. Those in phase two will be preparing for construction, while phase three projects will continue more slowly. Five roads of national significance projects are now on the slow track. CEO Nick Leggett says there now needs to be a sequenced funding approach all projects can fit into.
8: That will be able to really drive true confidence for New Zealanders to know what's coming and know that it's going to happen, and the confidence for the infrastructure industry to be able to gear up.
6: The first independent findings into Wellington's Moa Point sewage disaster are to remain secret. After months of waiting, the government has received the first report, but the public won't see it due to fears it could impact potential legal action. Tobias McIntosh reports.
9: Local Government Minister Simon Watts launched a Crown review in February after the plant catastrophically failed, sending millions of litres of untreated wastewater into the sea. Watts says releasing the report could risk prejudicing investigations or enforcement action by the regional council.
6: The country's video game sector is continuing to get high scores. NZ On Air-funded studios produced 14% more games in the year to July, with revenue up 17% on the previous year. Sector rebate director Chantelle Cole says the global average is a 9% increase, so we're punching above our weight.
10: We had a game that came out of Nelson last year by a small team of 8 people that actually broke the world record for number of players online in any one moment. It actually surpassed Fortnite.
6: Singer Bonnie Tyler, known for hits including Total Eclipse of the Heart, Holding On for a Hero and It's a Heartache, has died at the age of 75. She died in hospital while receiving treatment for an intestinal illness.
0: Hokanui Sport.
6: In sports, rugby All Black coach Dave Rennie has shuffled his side for Saturday's Nations Championship Test against Italy. Elliot Smith reports.
11: There are 5 changes to the Ryan side, with Tyrell Lomax at tight end prop, a fit again Tupou Vaai in the second row, and Wallace Setiti on the blind side flank. The other changes come in the back line, with Leroy Carter in on the left wing for Caleb Clark, Fihi Finianganofo, who debuted last week, out with a shoulder strain. Billy Proctor wears the 13 jersey. There are 2 likely debutants off the bench. Anton Segner and Josh Morby are in as cover, while there's an entirely new backup front row, and Anton Lennart-Brown is also included. In Wellington with the All Blacks, Elliot Smith.
6: In football, French head coach Didier Deschamps has no problems with the appointment of Argentinian officials for their World Cup quarter-final against Morocco. A repeat of the 2022 final against Argentina, which France lost, remains a possibility. And so when 4 of the defending champs' officials were appointed, there were suggestions France would also be battling officialdom. But Deschamps says he trusts the referees and their opponent is Morocco, not the officials. France and Morocco square off this morning at 8 o'clock. That's news and sport. I'm Tony Doe.
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2: In this update, a local state of emergency has been declared in Hawke's Bay's Wairoa as heavy rain batters the region. An orange heavy rain warning for the ranges of Hawke's Bay north of Napier is in place till 9am. Wairoa Mayor Craig Little made the emergency declaration at 11 last night following significant flooding and rising river levels affecting homes and businesses. Wairoa War Memorial Hall is open to evacuees. Indian Prime Minister Narendra Modi's visit is shaping up to be a high security event. He arrives in New Zealand today from Australia, where he and Prime Minister Anthony Albanese confirmed a uranium trade agreement. A warning, fuel prices will climb again if the US and Iran continue to exchange fire. US President Donald Trump has declared the ceasefire over, saying the US is hitting Iran very hard. Since the latest strikes, the global oil price for Brent crude has jumped. The Automobile Association says fuel prices won't go up as much as they did, as ships initially stuck in the Strait of Hormuz are now out. Back here, it'll be at least a few weeks before Mount Ruapehu looks to open the majority of its slopes. Whakapapa Ski Area is opening its Happy Valley Beginners Area this weekend, but more snow is still needed further up the mountain. Operations Manager Jarrett Garchi says they remain optimistic with good snow-making conditions on the cards.
11: The last snowfall on Tuesday, we think, brought us at least 20 centimetres of fresh snow and good wind loading on top of that as well. So it's a positive forward step for us to get closer to opening up T-Bars.
2: Matariki celebrations are being held up and down the country this weekend. Today's its fifth instalment as a public holiday, celebrated this year with the theme Matariki Helinga Waka, for everyone. Mātauranga Matariki Professor Rangi Matamua says when the stars cluster in the sky, it's a symbolic call for people to cluster on Earth and celebrate. I'm Kay Gregory and that's news.
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2: Sport to Wimbledon, first of all, and 10th seed Caroline Muchova has reached the Wimbledon women's final in three sets, defeating the USA's Coco Gauff. All Blacks coach Dave Rennie is willing to keep some players holding tackle bags this July if it's what's best for the team. Patrick Tuipulotu, Simon Parker, Kyle Preston and Bowden Barrett have missed selection for tomorrow's match against Italy. Tuipulotu has been injured while Preston was considered for this week, but Cortez Ratama had minimal game time last week. In the case of all four, however, Rennie says they're all pushing the players he's named.
4: Their time will come. We've got 17 games this year. I have a lot of footy to be played in Africa, and we'll see how things wash out after the weekend to what comes up against Ireland.
2: And that's sport.
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15: WeatherWatch 24/7, your Met Service forecast for Ashburton. Cloudy periods with a few showers easing throughout this morning. Southwesterlies dying out this evening, a high of 9 degrees with a low of minus 3 tonight. Tomorrow, Saturday, mostly fine and clear with westerlies dying out in the evening. You've got a high of 10 degrees tomorrow, accompanied with an overnight low of minus 4. And looking to Sunday, mostly fine and clear weather, northwesterlies dying out throughout the morning. You can expect a high of 10 degrees again on Sunday, accompanied with an overnight low of minus 2 degrees.
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0: Out of 1983, it's Billy Joel and Uptown Girl, and this is Hokanui, the best music mix for the long Matariki weekend, and it's Aaron Gardner here. Unless you've been living under a rock, I'm sure you've heard of Ella Langley.
1: She's from Texas, I can tell by the way.
0: Yeah, that song, Shoes in Texas, is still one of the biggest songs in the world right now. And new to the Hokanui playlist is the latest single for Ella Langley. This is called Be Her on Hokanui Friday morning.

0: the doobies.
1: Long train running on Hokanui, the long Matariki weekend, and of course school holidays. First week of that almost done and dusted. So just 1 week to go. At least you get a nice long weekend in the middle. I'm not really sure if it's genius or not. I have taken Monday off, so in theory I was going to say it's a four-day weekend for me, but I've realised I'm working today, so yeah, I guess my long weekend just gets underway tomorrow. Rachel Platten's fight song coming up in a moment. Big hit from Crowded House from the early 90s, a bit of chocolate cake. And Benson Boone's Mr. Electric Blue on the way as the best music mix continues in a moment.
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0: Huey Lewis in the news. It's the power of love on Hoka Nui. It's Friday morning for the long Matariki weekend. Of course, All Blacks v Italy tomorrow night, one to look forward to. That's happening up in Wellington. And an earlier kickoff too. It's getting underway at 5 p.m, which I believe is so it can be a bit of a family outing, hoping to sell a few extra tickets that way. I'd imagine actually also just Wellington in the middle of winter, you probably would like to, the rugby to be early because you don't want to be out late. Windy Wellington in the middle of winter. Still to come between now and 7, got Alicia Keys, Somba, Home Wrecker, and Nick Kershaw's Wouldn't It Be Good Soon on Hoka Nui.
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0: do. Friday morning on Hokanui with Aaron Gardner. It's the long Matariki weekend and it's nearly seven, so we'll do an update of news, sport and weather in just a moment. Then plenty of great music on the way after seven. 5 seconds of summer, get things underway. Sam Fender and Olivia Dean are in there. It's still one of the biggest songs in the world at the moment. And a song from 1984 from Tina Turner, penned by Mark Knopfler. I'm your private dancer, a dancer for money. Do what you want me to do. We'll be playing that in full after seven here at Hokanui.
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9: In this update, a local state of emergency has been declared in Hawke's Bay's Wairoa as heavy rain batters the region. An orange heavy rain warning is in place for the ranges of Hawke's Bay north of Napier. Jordan Dunn reports.
10: Wairoa Mayor Craig Little made the emergency declaration at 11 last night following significant flooding and rising river levels affecting homes and businesses. An emergency mobile alert was sent to residents of Outram Street, Grant Street, Kopu Road and Apatu Street, telling them to evacuate. Wairoa War Memorial Hall is open to evacuees.
9: First Light Network shows hundreds of properties are experiencing unplanned power outages in Wairoa and Gisborne. A warning, fuel prices will climb again if the US and Iran continue to exchange fire. Donald Trump has declared the ceasefire over. Since the latest strikes, the global oil price for Brent crude has jumped. Automobile Association fuel spokesperson Terry Collins says current fuel prices won't stay that way.
11: It won't go up as much as what it was originally, because when they opened up the Strait of Hormuz, ships got out.
9: Indian Prime Minister Narendra Modi's visit is shaping up to be a high-security event. He arrives in New Zealand today from Australia, where he and Prime Minister Anthony Albanese confirmed a uranium trade agreement. Police officers and specialist resources are being deployed from around the country. Prime Minister Chris Luxon says Aucklanders may notice the increased presence.
12: We've got a very significant world leader in town. As I said, the first time an Indian Prime Minister has come to New Zealand in 40 years, and as you'd expect, there'll be intense security.
9: Pop star Bonnie Tyler has died at the age of 75. The Welsh singer, known for hits like Holding Out for a Hero and Total Eclipse of the Heart, had been in a coma following surgery in Portugal. I'm Kay Gregory, and that's news.
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9: In sport, Wimbledon first up and the women's semi-final, Coco Gauff, had a match point to put her into the final, but she dumped a shot into the net and eventually lost it on a second match point to Karolina Mukova, 6-2, 1-6, 7-6. The tiebreak was 12-10. Gauff says she has no regrets and feels this is a match she will remember in her career.
15: It just takes moments like this to learn from and have a more of a clear, concise plan of what I want to do, but at the end of the day, I left it all out there.
9: In the other women's semi-final, Linda Noskova has beaten Martia Kostyuk to set up a Czech final with Mukova. Tadej Pogacar has taken a big step towards winning the Tour de France for a record-equalling fifth time, with a dominant victory on stage six, regaining the leader's yellow jersey. Jonas Vingegaard was behind him in second. That's sport.
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17: WeatherWatch 24-7, your Met Service forecast for Ashburton. Cloudy periods with a few showers easing it throughout this morning. Southwesterlies dying out this evening, a high of 9 degrees with a low of minus 3 tonight. Tomorrow, Saturday, mostly fine and clear with westerlies dying out in the evening. You've got a high of 10 degrees tomorrow, accompanied with an overnight low of minus 4. And looking to Sunday, mostly fine and clear weather. Northwesterlies dying out throughout the morning. You can expect a high of 10 degrees again on Sunday, accompanied with an overnight low of minus 2 degrees.
8: We don't just share the stories of Mid-Canterbury, we live them. Your local breakfast from the heart of Ashburton. Hokanui Breakfast with Luke Howden and Newman's Tyres.

Sam Fender and Olivia Dean. It's Rain Me In on Hukanui. And ahead of that, Tina Turner's Private Dancer, which of course was penned by Mark Knopfler from Dire Straits. He would have recorded it, but found that the lyrics were somewhat unsuitable to be sung from a male perspective. It would have sounded kind of weird, you have to admit. But also, I've got some questions as to what led him to actually write the song to begin with, considering lyrically it didn't suit him. I was looking around to see if he'd ever done a demo of it that was publicly released, but the only one I found was, unfortunately, AI. So, not going to play that for you, because there's enough of that around at the moment. I got Taylor Swift and Hootie and the Blowfish on the way after Matchbox 20 on Hukanui.

0: It's Hold My Hand, and it's Mid-Canterbury's Hokanui, home of the Hokanui Breakfast with Luke Carden. He'll be back after the long weekend on Monday. And of course, talking sport. Now, it's been a little bit hard to get on the show recently, but Matt Markham should be on the show on Monday morning. Looking back at the big plays of the weekend, of course, the one we're looking forward to tomorrow night, the All Blacks v Italy. A bit closer to home, looking at the Senior B semi-finals, including defending champs Hampstead, doing battle for their fellow player, Sonasi Langi, who was injured in that freak accident at home last weekend. So Matt will be on the show with Luke on Monday morning to chat all things sport. On the way, just a moment, Drax Project with Summer Rain, Biggie from Queen from the 70s, We Will Rock You, and Paloma Faith all on the way as Mid-Canterbury's best music mix continues in a moment.
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0: It's Creed. Or should I say Creed? With arms wide open on Hokanui and Paloma, faith only love can hurt like this. Up ahead of that. Just reading a story from the NZTA about 16 driving testing officers they've had to suspend. And then another 7 have been stood down. So they've been doing a bit of an investigation and found a few of their driving testers were a little bit dicey. And as it turned out, they identified some abnormal test results had some concerns with practical driving from these particular officers. And they've been looking into this since about October last year. So in total, as I say, about 16 suspended, 7 stood down, and this is leaving about 650 drivers around the country needing to resit tests. Not sure if it affects our neck of the woods or whether it's more of an Auckland problem, but still a little concerning to hear that there have been people on the road doing driving tests who maybe aren't quite up to scratch. Some new Kiwi music from Borderline coming up in a moment. Watching It Burn. Joan Armour Trading Drop the Pilot and Nickelback on the way before 8.
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0: You're on Hokanui with Aaron Gardner. It's Matariki, Friday morning, and it's nearly 8, so we'll do an update of news, sport and weather in just a moment. Then the best music mix continues in a moment. She's from Texas, I can tell by the way. It's one of those songs you really can't get away from right now, and that's all right, because the more I hear it, actually, the more it really grows on me. Certainly all over social media, all over the charts, all over the radio. Ella Langley's Choosing Texas is coming up after 8. And one of those great early 90s songs that continued the great sound of the 80s. Go West and the King of Wishful Thinking coming up after 8 on Hokanui.
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10: In this update, hundreds are without power in Gisborne and Wairoa following intense weather overnight. Wairoa's mayor declared a local state of emergency at 11 o'clock with a heavy rain warning in place until 10 this morning. Jordan Dunn has more.
11: Evacuations have been ordered for some residents, though the council says conditions are improving. First Light Network shows unplanned power outages are impacting some 200 properties in Gisborne, 290 in Wairoa and 174 in the East Coast area. Many have been caused by downed power lines or trees hitting power lines.
10: A day of celebration and intense security in Auckland for the first visit by an Indian Prime Minister in 40 years. Prime Minister Narendra Modi's landing today after meeting with Australian officials. Our Prime Minister Chris Luxon says it's not every day a major world power comes to New Zealand.
12: There'll just be a bigger visible police presence. It just shouldn't be a surprise. It's a very significant world leader, and we want to make sure that he's looked after and protected.
10: A message to fill the petrol tank now as strikes reignite between the US and Iran. Donald Trump has declared the ceasefire over. Automobile Association fuel spokesperson Terry Collins advises making the most of current prices.
13: What we saw in the last couple of days was the bottom of the price point for months now until this kind of thing gets settled down again. If they continue to shoot it, each other, price of oil will go up.
10: Matariki celebrations are being held up and down the country this long weekend, commemorating the Māori New Year. Matariki Chief Advisor Rangi Matamua says the essence of Matariki is to remember those who've passed, celebrate the present and look ahead to the future. He says everyone should take a moment to look up at the stars.
14: When Matariki clusters in the sky, it's a symbolic call to us to cluster on Earth and to come together and to celebrate all of the good things that make us who we are.
10: I'm Kay Gregory, and that's news.
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17: Hokanui Sport.
10: In sport, Coco Gauff says she'll learn from her three-set loss to Carolina Mukova in their Wimbledon women's semi-final matchup. The American had match point to put her into the final, but she dumped a drop shot into the net and eventually lost. Gauff says she has no regrets.
18: I don't know. It's just one of those battles that I'm honored, not honored, I don't want to say honored to lose, but like it was just, I don't know, it's just, it's a match I'm going to remember for my career, and it sucks to be on the losing end, but like even walking off the court, I was like, that was a lot of fun.
10: And All Blacks coach Dave Rennie is willing to keep some players holding tackle bags this July if that's what's best for the team. Patrick Tuipulotu, Simon Parker, Kyle Preston and Bowden Barrett have missed selection for tomorrow's match against Italy. Rennie says all four are pushing the players he's named in the starting 15. That's sport.
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20: WeatherWatch 24/7, your Met Service forecast for Ashburton. Cloudy periods with a few showers easing it throughout this morning. Southwesterlies dying out this evening, a high of 9 degrees with a low of minus 3 tonight. Tomorrow, Saturday, mostly fine and clear with westerlies dying out in the evening. You've got a high of 10 degrees tomorrow, accompanied with an overnight low of minus 4. And looking to Sunday, mostly fine and clear weather. Northwesterlies dying out throughout the morning. You can expect a high of 10 degrees again on Sunday, accompanied with an overnight low of minus 2 degrees.
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REM, it's Stand on Hokanui, and Ella Langley's Choosing Texas ahead of that. Still the number one song in the country and pretty much around the world, actually. Certainly seeing it all over the place, all over social media. It's all through TikTok and, yeah, all over the radio too, and we can't get enough of it. Go West, King of Wishful Thinking is coming up in a moment along with Miley Cyrus, but it's Swedish House Mafia now. And Don't You Worry, Child on Hokanui.

0: Miley Cyrus, It's Flowers, Mid Canterbury's Hokanui with Go West and the King of Wishful Thinking ahead of that. Luke Howden will be back for breakfast next week, of course, with another Harvey's Bakehouse birthday cake. Our winner this week was 9-year-old Ben Bradley, and a bit of a funny story. So him and his sister Jamie celebrate a birthday roughly at the same time of year, the same weekend, and Jamie was actually our cake winner this time last year. So now that Ben has won this time around, it's kind of been like righting an injustice. So a big happy birthday to Ben Bradley and his sister Jamie, hopefully sharing the Harvey's Bakehouse birthday cake. Coming up in just a moment, the best music mix continues with the Mockers. Stan Walker's in there too, so a Kiwi double shot. And Olivia Dean, So Easy to Fall in Love, is coming up at Hokanui.
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0: Nelly and City Spud. It's Ride With Me on Hawkanui with Aaron Gardner. And Olivia Dean, so easy to fall in love for you to that too. It's certainly been a rough first week of the school holidays weather-wise for many parts of the country, making travel certainly tricky for some with heavy rain, snow, wind, all those kind of things. I did see a video the other day of plane trying to land in Wellington, having to abort the landing. Now, that's nothing we haven't seen before, but still every time you get that feeling in the bottom of your stomach, you think, oh, glad I wasn't on that one. But I'm sure many of us have had dicey flights in and out of Wellington, but anyway, here's hoping that week two of the school holidays proves to be a little more settled for those who are travelling. Of course, ski fields will be happy with the extra snow over the last week or so. One Direction coming up in a moment. Also, the Violent Femmes and 660s endlessly before 9 at Hawkanui.
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0: You're on Hokanui. The long Matariki weekend. Jeez, we love a long weekend. Nearly nine, so we'll do an update of news, sport and weather in just a moment. Then, the best music mix continues. Lola Young's Messy is coming up. Plus, some pre-drinks with the dudes if you happen to be doing some celebrating this evening. Responsibly, of course. It is only nearly nine in the morning. Those songs are coming up as the best music mix continues in a moment on Hokanui.
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10: In this update, the Mayor of Wairoa says Council's on top of everything as the region remains in a local state of emergency. Craig Little made the declaration at 11 last night following flooding and rising river levels threatening homes and businesses. He says some places had 200 millimetres of rain. Little says up to 40 people evacuated to the Wairoa War Memorial Hall, with some homes inundated with water.
11: The river mouth has blown out. It's quite open today, so I hope that's a good thing. But I think it was just so much rain in the so many given areas at the same time.
10: Mediator countries are working to bring Iran and the US back to the negotiating table as both sides exchange fresh strikes. Donald Trump's declared the ceasefire over, firing on Iran and claiming it hit ships transiting through the Strait of Hormuz. Former US correspondent to NATO, Ivo Dalda, told the BBC, in many ways, we're back to before June's agreement.
12: For more than 2 months, we had a de facto ceasefire with a lot of firing. I think we will continue to have a de facto ceasefire with a lot of firing.
10: New Zealand exploring a defence pact with Australia and Fiji should come as no surprise. Our government's decision to formally look at joining follows China's highly criticised South Pacific missile test, which followed the pair inking the agreement on Monday. New Zealand Initiative Senior Fellow and retired Major General John G. Howard says this is a significant opportunity.
13: The world we're now in is not what it was. With the rising complexity that we see in the geopolitical domain, it would make sense for all nations to think quite clearly about what they want to do for security.
10: And Andy Burnham's almost guaranteed to be the next Prime Minister of the UK after 322 Labour MPs nominated him to take over from Keir Starmer. The total means there are only 81 Labour MPs left who could nominate another contender, the minimum needed to go to the ballot. I'm Kay Gregory, and that's news.
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10: In sport, Adi Savia's body can handle the rigours of the July Nations Championship Series, but coach Dave Rennie concedes they'll have to take a breather at some point. The All Blacks captain will line up against Italy tomorrow afternoon in Wellington after speculation he might be rested after a big 18 months. But Rennie says coaching Savia this season at Kobe in Japan also helped.
17: We managed him very well in Kobe to make sure that he could come back and be ready to go in this series, so... Yeah, the plan is that we'll play him in these three tests and then, yeah, we might delay his start in Africa. But, you know, we'll make a call on that in the next week or so.
10: And to the tennis at Wimbledon, it'll be an all-Czech women's final after 21-year-old Linda Noskova beat Ukraine's Marta Kostyuk, and Karolina Mukova came through an epic three-set battle to beat American Coco Gauff. That's sport.
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20: Weather Watch 24-7, your Met Service forecast for Ashburton. Cloudy periods with a few showers easing it throughout this morning. Southwesterlies dying out this evening, a high of 9 degrees with a low of minus 3 tonight. Tomorrow, Saturday, mostly fine and clear with westerlies dying out in the evening. You've got a high of 10 degrees tomorrow, accompanied with an overnight low of minus 4. And looking to Sunday, mostly fine and clear weather, northwesterlies dying out throughout the morning. You can expect a high of 10 degrees again on Sunday, accompanied with an overnight low of minus 2 degrees.
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21: Hang

It's ABC and Poison Arrow on Hokanui, the best music mix for the long Matariki weekend. We've got some stunners still to come. Kiwi classic from the Dudes, Bliss, is on the way along with Usher and Pitbull. DJ got us falling in love. This is a great cruising new Kiwi song if you love a bit of Kiwi barbecue reggae. It's Coterie, lay your head on Hokanui.

0: It feels way too early in the morning to be playing that, but I still enjoyed it. So the Dudes and Bliss on Hokanui with Darren Gardner. Matariki weekend, couple of showers at first, should clear to a fine afternoon with fine spells increasing. A high today of 8 going down to -2 overnight. Butte day tomorrow though, nice and fine. Westerlies dying up, probably a bit of frost around. Heading for a high of 10, then -3 overnight. And the long weekend continues in style on Sunday, a fine day with northerlies and a high of 10. Bit of cloud arrives again Monday, Tuesday, Wednesday, but this stage looks like it should still be dry for second week of the school holes. I got fun on the way in a moment with some nights. Don Henley's End of the Innocence and Alex Warren with Jelly Roll Bloodline not far away at Hokanui.
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0: Billy Idol, out of 84, it's Eyes Without a Face on Hukanui. Of course, from his Rebel Yell album, kind of one of the softer songs from the album. It was a pretty loud, raucous Billy Idol album otherwise, but particularly enjoyed that moment in the album. Cool music video too, if you remember. A couple of nominations, the MTV Video Music Awards for Best Editing and Best Cinematography. And you'd hope it was kind of at least nominated, because it took them about 3 days to record it. It was fog machines, lighting, fire, all that kind of thing. And then he had that tricky situation after filming the music video. He found his contact lenses had fused to his eyeballs, and it was attributed to the harsh video shoot in the air and the plane. His eyes in the end had to be bandaged up for 3 days until his scraped corneas grew back. Ugh, not comfortable, but great song, so worth it. All for the music video, eh? Lady Gaga, Poker Face in a moment, also Harry Styles, and we'll see if we can fit in UB40 before 10 at Hukanui.
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0: Bokanui, it's a Friday morning that feels like a Saturday because it's a long weekend. Of course, it is Matariki today. Nearly 10, so we'll do an update of news, sport and weather in just a moment. Then the best music mix continues. It's a commercial breakthrough, really, for Joan Jett and the Blackhearts. Absolute pinnacle of her career in 1981. I Love Rock and Roll is coming up. Now, Taylor Swift was in the news for some reason last weekend. What was it? Oh, yeah, a wedding. Of course, this song from the new Toy Story movie, I Knew It, I Knew You, is coming up after 10 on Hokanui.
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11: In this update, the emergency management team in Wairoa is assessing river levels as flood water begins to recede. The region remains in a local state of emergency with a heavy rain warning in place for another hour. Mayor Craig Little says up to 40 people evacuated to the War Memorial Hall overnight, with water entering some homes. Little says he declared the state of emergency once river levels began to rise, even before high tide.
12: If the tide had been 2 hours earlier, we probably wouldn't have bothered. But it was just still rising, and we're just thinking, my goodness, we've got 2 hours until high tide, so it's starting to get a bit serious.
11: Meanwhile, heading south, the wait is on for water levels to fall before we'll know how long it would take to repair State Highway 1 rain damage. The stretch of road remains closed between Cheviot and North Canterbury and Kaikoura. Mark Owen from the Transport Agency says it won't open until at least next week.
13: We've got some big slips in the Hunderlees, and we've also had the Conway River scour out a considerable section of highway. So our crews are in there, but it does require the river levels to drop so they can then start to rebuild the road.
11: The Trade Minister is stressing the importance of the Indian Prime Minister's historic visit. Narendra Modi's landing in Auckland today for the first Prime Ministerial visit here in 40 years. Minister Todd McClay says it also commemorates 2 months since the India Fair Trade Agreement signing. New research has found exactly how often office workers should get up and move around to reduce health risks. A University of Otago study found a short walking break every 20 minutes leads to the greatest reduction in blood sugar and insulin. Researcher Dr. Jen Gale says a sedentary lifestyle can have a negative impact on our long-term health.
14: 2 to 3 minutes of activity seem to be the sweet spot. That's not always practical. So being able to move as frequently as possible is going to be better than nothing.
11: I'm Kay Gregory and that's news.
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11: In sport, Chanel Harris-Tavita believes three tight losses in the past four games have given the Warriors renewed motivation for self-improvement ahead of tackling the West Tigers tonight in Campbelltown. The halfback says the team's effort hasn't dipped, but their concentration at key times has seen their gap above the chasing pack on the NRL table disappear. Harris-Tavita feels the team have recharged over their bye week.
16: Everyone's willing to take accountability for their actions in the game, and as long as we're learning as individuals and moving forward from it, we're going to get better each week.
11: Norway striker Erling Haaland says all the pressure is on England leading into their World Cup quarterfinal meeting on Sunday morning. The team is undergoing their deepest run ever at a World Cup. France is currently taking on Morocco in Boston in their quarterfinal. That's sport.
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17: Weather Watch 24/7, your Met Service forecast for Ashburton. Cloudy periods with a few showers easing it throughout this morning. Southwesterlies dying out this evening, a high of 9 degrees with a low of minus 3 tonight. Tomorrow, Saturday, mostly fine and clear with westerlies dying out in the evening. You've got a high of 10 degrees tomorrow, accompanied with an overnight low of minus 4. And looking to Sunday, mostly fine and clear weather, northwesterlies dying out throughout the morning. You can expect a high of 10 degrees again on Sunday, accompanied with an overnight low of minus 2 degrees.
10: Mid Canterbury's best music mix lives here on Hokanui.

Yeah, from the new Toy Story movie. It's Taylor Swift. I knew it, I knew you on Hokanui. Of course, recently married. I'm sure you heard about that. It was all over the news last weekend. Not much being publicly released, but you know she'll be controlling the release of anything from that wedding, and I'm sure there will be a Netflix or a Disney special or something coming to our screens soon, so fans can truly feel like they're a part of Taylor Swift's wedding. Does that sound cynical? No. Shawn Mendes and Tracy Chapman on the way in a moment as the best music mix continues with this wee beauty from the early 2000s, Filter. Let's take a picture on Hokanui. Away!

0: Tracy Chapman, it's Give Me One Reason, Mid Canterbury's Hawkanui on FM and of course streaming on our free iHeart app. With Hawkanui Breakfast with Luke Howden, he'll be back on Monday with another Millhouse Kitchen shout up for grabs and a chat around saving the Tancred Street Sports Hall. Now, you may remember ownership of that hall transferred to the council earlier on in the year and they've decided to sell it. So a couple of community groups are keen to keep it in community ownership, including the Rotary Club. So Luke will be catching up with John Driscoll and David Mead to share deets around their public meeting next week. So that's on the show on Monday. Bruno Mars, I Just Might, is coming up in a moment. Also Talking Heads and You Too with Adele shortly at Hawkanui.
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at the bottom of

It's you two on Hokanui with Aaron Gardner for the Long Matariki Weekend. And of course, you two actually just a day or two ago releasing a brand new song called The Street of Dreams.

0: Some people saying the song should actually be played at the final of the Football World Cup. Cool new song for you too, and I believe they've got a new album coming out soon too, so looking forward to hearing that. Olivia Dean, a couple of minutes coming up in a moment. Also, Madness and Katy Perry still to come before 11 at Hokanui.
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0: You're on Hokanui, it's Friday morning and it's nearly 11, so we'll do a news, sport and weather check in just a moment. Then we continue the best music mix after 11. Yeah, Alex Warren is coming up with Fever Dream. Into the great wide open. An absolute ripper too from Tom Petty and the Heartbreakers. We'll be playing Into the Great Wide Open after 11 on Hokanui.
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11: In this update, the Mayor of Wairoa says it was the best decision to declare a state of emergency overnight. Craig Little announced it at 11 last night following significant flooding and rising river levels affecting homes and businesses. Up to 40 people evacuated to the town's War Memorial Hall with water entering some homes. Little says he spoke with Emergency Management Minister Mark Mitchell last night.
12: And he said, you know, you wouldn't want to make the call in the middle of the morning in the early hours because it doesn't really help anybody.
11: The Transport Agency is promising better time estimates for rain-damaged highway repairs will come in a few days. The roads closed south of Kaikoura through to Cheviot in North Canterbury. It's caused slips in the Hunderlea Hills and the Conway River scoured significant chunks out of a section of highway. Transport Agency spokesman Mark Owen says they'll have a better idea on openings next week.
13: We'll definitely be aiming to try and get at least one lane open at some point, but at the moment it's a matter of having to rebuild quite a considerable section of road.
11: A day of celebration and intense security in Auckland for the first visit by an Indian Prime Minister in 40 years. Prime Minister Narendra Modi's landing today after meeting with Australian officials. Emergency services are responding to a serious crash in the far north. Police say they were alerted to a two-vehicle crash shortly after 9:30. Kaitaia Awaroa Road is closed. 20 seabirds found dead on a Northland beach have been cleared of bird flu. The highly contagious H5N1 strain has been spreading globally. The discovery of 21 dead diving petrels at Pātoa South Beach last week raised concerns the deadly pathogen had finally found its way here. But the Ministry for Primary Industries says it's not unusual for storm-wrecked seabirds to be found here at this time of the year. I'm Kay Gregory, and that's news.
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11: In sport, it's all on for France at the FIFA World Cup as the 2018 champions go 2-0 over Morocco on TVNZ.
16: Here's Dembélé. Ousmane Dembélé has hit the bottom corner. And France are heading for the final four. A goal of precision and certainty.
11: Winger Ousmane Dembélé made it 2-0 for the French side following a goal to superstar Kylian Mbappe, who now has 20 World Cup goals to his name. France now advance to the semi-finals. And halfback Cam Røygaard expects Ruben Love to grow further as he gets more time under his belt as the All Blacks 10. Love will make his second test start in the jumper tomorrow afternoon against Italy. Røygaard says having seen what he can do at Super Rugby level, there's only more to come for his Hurricanes teammate. That's sport.
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18: WeatherWatch 24-7, your Met Service forecast for Ashburton. Cloudy periods with a few showers easing it throughout this morning. Southwesterlies dying out this evening. A high of 9 degrees with a low of minus 3 tonight. Tomorrow, Saturday, mostly fine and clear with westerlies dying out in the evening. You've got a high of 10 degrees tomorrow, accompanied with an overnight low of minus 4. And looking to Sunday, mostly fine and clear weather. Northwesterlies dying out throughout the morning. You can expect a high of 10 degrees again on Sunday, accompanied with an overnight low of minus 2 degrees.
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Fergal Sharkey, it's a good heart on Hokanui, the best music mix for the long Matariki weekend. Always thought that song sounded a little bit Rod Stewart-esque, maybe just slightly at the wrong speed. Got Tom Petty and the Heartbreakers into the Great Wide Open in a moment, also the weekend's Blinding Lights. After Lady A, it's Need You Now on Hokanui. Picture perfect.

0: The Weekend and Blinding Lights. This is Hawkanui with Aaron Gardner. Tom Petty and the Heartbreakers into the Great Wide Open ahead of that. Curious to know whether you agree with me on this, but I'd have to say that interest in the Football World Cup really feels like it's fallen off a cliff over the last week or so. There was initially a huge amount of interest when New Zealand was still involved, but I feel like a lot of people very much jumped off the bandwagon once that was no longer the case. However, I'd imagine that we will probably see a bit more of a spike in interest again as we get to the closing side of things over the next wee while. Te Pau, China in Your Hand coming up, also Beyonce and Shibuzi. Born to Die is on the way soon at Hawkanui.
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0: Chili's, it's the other side on Hokanui, and Shibuzi's latest Born to Die ahead of that. If you missed any of the Hokanui Breakfast with Luke Howden, you can catch up with the podcast on iHeart or wherever you get your podcasts. Of course, a big week for the first residents of the New Ashburton Rivers Freedom Lifestyle Village. They moved in this week and the place is huge. So listen back to Luke catching up with Steve Penny, telling us about the 255 homes they have built out at Trevor's Road. Interesting chat there. And also Kerry Harmer talking about the snow at Castle Ridge Station, her night at the Balanced Farm Environments last week, and also a reaction to the OCR hike earlier in the week. So yeah, a bit of farm chat on the podcast. So you can find it on our free iHeart app or wherever you get your podcasts. One Direction Night Change is coming up in a moment or so. Midnight Oil and Miles Smith. Stay if you want to dance. Still to come before midday at Hokanui.
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0: You're on Hokanui. It's me, done and dusted. Enjoy the rest of your long weekend. Liam is along after midday to continue the best music mix, and boy, has he got some treats. He gets things underway with Mary Mary Shackles, Praise You. Genesis is in there with That's All. A timeless classic from John Lennon too, going all the way back to 1971 for the particularly special Imagine. That and plenty more great music coming up as you continue to enjoy Matariki with Liam after midday here at Hokanui.
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16: In this update, the Mayor of Wairoa says it was the best decision to declare a state of emergency overnight. Craig Little announced it at 11 last night, following significant flooding and rising river levels affecting homes and businesses. Up to 40 people evacuated to the town's War Memorial Hall, with water entering some homes. Little says most of the flooding is on Kopu Road at the river mouth end, with ongoing monitoring of flood risk. He says he spoke with Emergency Management Minister Mark Mitchell last night.
17: He said, you know, you wouldn't want to make the call in the middle of the morning in the early hours because it doesn't really help anybody.
16: 20 seabirds found dead on a Northland beach have been cleared of bird flu. The highly contagious H5N1 strain has been spreading globally, reaching Australia last month for the first time. The discovery of 21 dead diving petrels at Paltawa South Beach last week raised concerns the deadly pathogen had finally found its way here. New data paints a stronger demand for rentals in the Upper North Island compared to last year. June figures from Barfoot and Thompson show inquiries and group viewings both fell about 10% compared to May, but rose 18% on last year. While tenant applications and rented properties also saw winter dips, they